0: Club says it will review its security measures following the stunt during Pauline Hanson's speech earlier this week. A review of security footage shows two people entered the venue the day before to install a banner, which was then unfurled remotely on the day. Press Club President Tom Connell says there are always strict security measures on the day politicians are due to speak.
1: Everything's locked down. Nobody can get in unless they show their ID. We know who they are. Police sniffer dogs come through. So the room, funnily enough, and people sort of raise an eyebrow at this, it was secure, it just wasn't banner free. So it was actually safe.
0: The Australian dollar is buying 70.1 US cents. This is Air News.
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0: The Fremantle Dockers have extended their winning streak with a win for the home crowd in last night's AFL match in Perth. Air News' Terry Daniel reports.
3: The Fremantle Dockers have held on to their 13th straight AFL victory, beating the Geelong Cats 14-15-99 to 14-6-90. 55,000 fans at Perth Stadium saw the Dockers finish with a two-game lead at the top of the AFL ladder, and they took their revenge on the Cats for their round one loss. Frio co-vice-captain Andrew Brasher on Fox Footy loved the win for the home crowd and talked about the second half comeback.
4: The crowd was so special, and to get a win like that in front of them is really good feeling. Played the game in our front half for the first quarter and a bit, but they were just capitalising on our errors. Turnover goal, and we had heaps of shots but just weren't able to finish. So, I mean, JL's message at halftime was just keep doing our thing, keep playing our way, eventually it'll turn, and it did.
3: Fremantle sit ahead of the Sydney Swans on the AFL table, followed by Geelong and Melbourne. Terry Daniel, Air Sport.
0: In rugby league, Laurie Daly is already embracing the underdog tag ahead of next month's State of Origin decider. The Blues coach under siege after his side were thrashed by the Maroons in Melbourne. Daly says Origin Game 3 is a chance to defy his critics.
5: We get a chance to prove a lot of people wrong because there'll be no one thinking we can win. I know we can win. The players think they can win, so it won't be an issue for us.
0: Australian Independent Radio News.
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7: And let's have a look. Now we'll jump to tomorrow. It's going to be partly cloudy tomorrow, a slight chance of a shower in the early morning. Winds travelling west to northwesterly, 15 to 20 kilometres an hour. Should become light in the late afternoon. Overnight temperatures falling between 8 and 11, with daytime temperatures reaching between 14 and 19. Sunday, mostly sunny, the chance of morning fog about the Upper Hunter. Slight chance of a shower, light winds, and overnight temperatures falling between 5 and 9, with daytime temperatures reaching between 15 and 19. And Monday, partly cloudy, the chance of morning fog. Medium chance of showers, most likely in the morning and afternoon. Light winds and overnight temperatures falling between 5 and 8, with daytime temperatures reaching between 14 and 18. I'm going to have, for another little tiny, this one's a little bit of a bigger hint, I think, for the lady that I'm talking about on the Sing Stars segment at 11 o'clock, the last of our British subjects. And this one, she was the first British actress to be nominated for an Oscar in a British film. I'll even expand on that a little tiny bit. Charles Laughton was the first Englishman to win an Academy Award for a British film. That was The Private Life of Henry VIII in 1933. And George Arliss was the first Englishman to win an Oscar. However, he won it for a Hollywood film, Disraeli, in 1929. This lady was the first woman, English woman, to be nominated for an Oscar in a British film. And here's kind of a big hint, and I'll explain it later on. Stanley Holloway, with a little bit of luck. After that, we'll have Dolly Parton with Silver Threads and Golden Needles, and also Cliff Richard with Rip It Up.

Lord above made man to help his neighbour. No matter where, on land or sea or foam, the Lord above made man to help his neighbour. 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

The final chapter of Tullawood Madawi is now selling. This is your last opportunity to secure a move-in ready home within one of Port Stephens' most sought-after over 55s lifestyle communities. 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
5: And I'm here with my next guest, and that's Angela. That's Turning Paxton Pink. Have I got that right?
6: Yes, yes.
5: And I noticed there's one thing before, if we get to the real big stuff. I noticed you got five ducks here, and they're pink, aren't they?
6: Our five little pink ducks that have run away and have been going around to local businesses and trying to help promote our sponsors for the day.
5: You took them to the zoo at one point.
6: Yes, we went out and took some pictures with a few animals, which was quite fun. The quokkas weren't very friendly. No, they stayed right away.
5: So I just got to ask now, what is Turning Paxton Pink? What's the goal behind that?
6: The goal is to raise funds and awareness for breast cancer. There's 56 people per day are diagnosed. The maximum amount of people that we can have on our bowling green at one time is 56.
5: Yeah, it really paints a picture when you know, when you can put a number to it, isn't it?
6: Like something that you've got, can compare it to.
5: That's what I mean, yeah. And I just said to you off air, I wouldn't even know that you could fit 56 people on there because they look so small to me.
6: But it would be great to get 56 people on there more often.
5: So this, I'll just go back to the ducks for a second. They're part of a duck hunt thing with the children, right?
6: For the children on the day, there's a duck hunt, and the ducks have been very busy planning that out and where they're going to hide. And there's some nice prizes up available, so all children are welcome to enter. I think it's just a Gold Coin donation if you wish to donate and have fun on the day.
5: Now, when you said we were talking about Turning Paxton Pink, we mentioned the bowling club. We didn't mention which one it is, but there's only one, isn't there?
6: Only one, yes. We've got two major businesses in Paxton, three really, sorry. There's Paxton Bowling Club, Paxton Hotel, and our little general store.
5: Yeah, that's right, the general store. Yeah, it used to be shut there for a while. It's open now.
6: It is open now. They've got a great range of stuff.
5: Yeah. So what's the goal? You're hoping to raise awareness for, it's breast cancer, isn't it?
6: Breast cancer, yes. Raise awareness for breast cancer, raise some funds to help fight that fight, and hopefully draw some more of our community into the club.
5: Can you tell us how long you've been at this? When did you start? When was that?
6: About 8 weeks ago we started planning this, yes.
5: So far, how many people are on board with it so far?
6: Kath and I are the main workers, but more and more people are coming into it. We're picking up quite a following on Facebook. You can follow us on Facebook at Turning Paxton Pink. And, we're getting quite some interest raised.
5: Could you also expand on how much interest that actually is right now? Because it's, as you said, 8 weeks and all that.
6: A lot of interest in what we're doing and why. A lot of interest in what prizes that we'll have available, which there's quite a few from the McCure Hotel down at the airport, Taronga Zoo, Bunnings, Pets Domain, Eaton's, the Australian Reptile Park, many more.
5: I
6: was
5: going to say
6: a beach tour

0: pass.
1: Oh, yeah. I was going to say, since we've got a lot of businesses that are coming up in Cessnock right now, I'm sure there will be some who would be interested now, because we've got some new businesses that have come up just recently.
0: A lot of the local businesses have come on board to help us out. A few of the businesses along Wallumbye Road in particular, because I think they need a bit of help.
1: Yeah, Wallumbye Road, it's pretty much all what people want to talk about.
0: Yes, Clayton Barr will also be out on the day, he's kindly donated a $50 voucher from the Providor shop.
1: Oh, yeah, yeah, the fruit shop there. For those who don't know, down the street that way. I'm pointing, everyone can see it.
0: Down near old Auntie Mary's house.
1: That's the one. The other one at Wallumbye, Millfield, there's a cafe there. They're on board too, aren't they?
0: Yes, they're in on it as well. We the Ducks and I actually had coffee and a pink Lamington there the other day.
1: Whose idea was it to come up with the Ducks? Is that your idea?
0: I saw them on Temu.
1: And they were already pink, were they?
0: And they were already pink, and they already had the breast cancer symbol on it as well.
1: Never noticed that.
0: And so far I think I've bought about 80 pink ducks.
1: 80, and then you're going to hide five of them.
0: That's really good. Obviously some will be going out, particularly with the family passes, because I'd like to put a duck out with each of those and get the family to take pictures, because it would be good promotion for next year's.
1: Oh, next year's, yes. Because you've got to keep this going.
0: This is our first, and we want to keep it going,
1: Are you pleased with the progress that you've got right now? Are you happy with how things are going in the short amount of time that you've
0: had? Yes. It's the amount of support that we've gotten back, and poor Catherine. I must thank Catherine very much for all the work that she's done. The businesses have come on board quite quickly. Some obviously can't help because they've reached the end of their funding available, and that's understandable. So we'll just have to start earlier.
1: January or something next
0: year.
1: There is one thing. This is for my own curiosity. I've never thought much about this. Why the colour pink? Does that represent anything? I've never actually thought about that.
0: I think that goes back to the cricketer's wife who passed away from breast cancer.
1: I think that's when it first became
0: the colour.
1: All right, so it's been 8 weeks and everything else. What's the ultimate? I know there's an ultimate goal is to get rid of the cancer entirely and all that too, but do you have any sort of hopes of what's going to happen, let's say, by the end of this year?
0: Well, I hope that we have some more female bowlers. But I just hope that people come on the day and help support us in whatever way they can, and raffle tickets will be able to be purchased. They've got some fabulous prizes they can win, and they'll be able to have a great family fun day out.
1: And I don't know if I asked before, when is that? When's that
0: 27th
1: happening?
0: 27th of June.
1: Only in a couple of days, a few days.
0: Yes, we start selling tickets at 11 a.m. for the raffles, and Barefoot Bowls starts at 11:30, which anyone's able to come and have a go.
1: And is that is this going to be a concurrent event? Like it starts on the 27th, is it going to run until a certain date, or is it on that
0: It'll
1: day?
0: It'll just be that day.
1: That day.
0: Yeah.
1: And everyone can come in and just do it for free. I mean, the bowling for free and just.
0: I think we're having a pink note donation.
1: Pink note. What's
0: pink
1: that?
0: Pink note. $5. $5
1: notes pink. I was going to say, I'll admit something to everyone in case no one ever knows. I'm kind of colorblind, so when you said pink note, I'm like, what the hell's a pink note?
0: $5 note.
1: There's my confession. I've been doing this for 20 years, and I've kept that in the closet the whole time. And I can't
0: see
1: colors.
0: Some things are worth keeping in a closet.
1: So it's Paxton Bowling Club is where it happens.
0: Paxton Bowling Club.
1: Keep Paxton turning Paxton pink.
0: Turning Paxton pink.
1: Well, hopefully keeping it
0: pink. And keep it pink, pink.
1: Hopefully you get more, what you said, more women on the team. Or did you say men as well?
0: We have quite a few men bowlers compared to the women. But we do need more bowling members. We're a small club, and if we want to keep going forward, we need more people.
1: Yeah, and it is, when you say it's a small club, because it is, I don't Warnie is the word isolated, but Paxton's a pretty small town.
0: It's way back there.
1: You know, people probably wouldn't even know it exists, really. So
0: quite a lot of people surprised to know that we have a bowling club. I've been involved in the bowling club on and off for over 40 years that I started playing bowls
1: at Paxton.
0: At Paxton, yes.
1: So do you remember? This just a personal thing. Do you remember the cinema being around? There was a movie there once.
0: I don't quite remember the cinema. Yeah. That was just, I might have been a bit small. My parents remember the cinema.
1: Yeah, that was there. So this is good luck with the dog, since it's eight weeks old and everything else. Yep. It's a very worthy cause, and it's a deadly, deadly disease. It's a very insidious one. And 56 people and all that. Really,
0: 56 people per day. One in seven women, 1 in 600 men.
1: And that's a good thing that you brought that up too, because a lot of people don't think about men having it.
0: No.
1: It's always associated with women having breast cancer. But I remember when I was a kid not knowing that men also had it too.
0: No, you wouldn't think that men could have what was predominantly thought of a women's disease.
1: That's true.
0: Disease,
1: And so is it... I don't know if you know statistics or not, but is it mostly women?
0: Mostly women. One in seven women, and 9 out of 10 women don't have any genetic disposition.
1: Yeah, that's also true as well. Yeah,
0: breast cancer. Yeah,
1: it just seems like it could strike at any time,
0: anywhere, and it's not just the person that it's affected; it's the families, the spouses, the children.
1: It's a big thing to go through, and I know we're starting to sound a bit more morbid about it too, but it changes lives, doesn't it?
0: It
1: upsets the balance, it upsets your day-to-day life.
0: At some stage, somehow, all of us can be affected.
1: Yeah. All right. Is there anything else that you want to add about it? There's probably lots that you probably want to talk about. Do you want to look at, you're looking at the ducks again?
0: Well, yeah, the ducks will still be out and about. They've got a few more visits to make. And these five are actually going to stay in your front window.
1: Oh, yes. We've got a spare space for them already. So.
0: Yeah, they're looking forward to that.
1: Yes. And I'm sure everyone who's passing will probably wonder what that's all about.
0: What on earth are five pink ducks doing there?
1: Yeah, what are they doing there? They should be at the zoo. They shouldn't be here. So I'll just reiterate. So that's the 27th of June.
0: Yes.
1: That's at Paxton Bowling Club. And it's a pink note. That's what you said. What's that,
0: $5? $5 for the barefoot bowls.
1: For the barefoot bowls.
0: Yep. And whatever raffle tickets and however else you want to support us. And wear pink.
1: Oh, and wear pink.
0: Wear pink. We're having best dressed pink and best hat for the day prizes as well. So we just want people to... have fun
1: and also keep in mind that it's a worthy cause and all that too, but also have fun too as well. I can repeat that all day. Just be colorful and have a good day and all that too, but keep in mind of what the cause is, what it's all about.
0: And then when you see a full grain of people, that's 56 people,
1: and that will really paint a picture, I bet.
0: Yes it will.
1: All right. Well, thank you for coming in.
0: Thank you so much for having us.
1: And you're welcome back anytime.
0: Thank you.
1: All right. I'm going to play a song now from ABBA, I Have a Dream. And let's see if I can come up with any other songs after that. Thanks again for coming in.
0: Thank you.

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1: Hello there, I'm Sean Bindley. The opposition leader maintains capital gains tax changes outlined in the federal budget should be axed entirely. Labor have decided to wind back some of their plans following voter backlash. Small business with a turnover of up to $10 million will be able to keep the 50% CGT discount, and startups will get extra concessions. Angus Taylor describing the taxes as a punishment on aspiration.
2: They're imposing a ceiling on ambition and aspiration, and we need them axed, and I've said that from the start.
1: The US Defence Secretary Pete Hegseth has announced a six-month Pentagon review of American forces in Europe, while NATO's nuclear planning group have issued their first statement in 19 years. Both were unveiled on Thursday at a defence minister's meeting in Brussels. The gathering also focused on the war in Ukraine, with NATO Secretary General Mark Rutte estimating Russia is losing tens of thousands of troops every month and calling for more Allied support to defend Ukrainian skies. Ukraine's President Volodymyr Zelensky attended the meeting, pressing allies for additional air defence systems after another Russian strike on the city of Sumy. William Denslow is in Brussels.
3: He met last night with Mark Rutte, the NATO Secretary General. He had a meeting with NATO's defence ministers to discuss continued support. This comes as Mark Rutte estimates that Russia is losing upwards of 35,000 forces each and every month. He says that is signs that Ukraine is in a strong position on the battlefield, but says yet more support is needed. Also calls for more support to defend Ukraine's skies. There's overnight another strike on the Ukrainian city of Sumy, so more air defences urgently requested from Kyiv.
1: Researchers have developed a comprehensive database on motor neurone disease to help fight the condition. 1,300 Australian patients have contributed information and samples to the platform. The University of Queensland's Shoanne Ngo says it's hoped the database will help develop new therapies.
4: The matched data that comes with those samples means that we can really now look in depth in a large number of samples and a large amount of data to see if we can tease apart what might be causing M&D.
1: Tunnelling on the M6 in Sydney South is due to resume 2 years after construction was halted due to the emergence of sinkholes. The state's government has reached a deal with the project's contractors to ensure the completion of the $3.2 billion motorway. An AFL great, Tony Modra, is showing encouraging signs as he continues to fight for his life in hospital. The 57-year-old suffered catastrophic head injuries when a tree branch crashed through the windscreen of his cattle truck at Back Valley near Victor Harbour. The father of two was airlifted to the Flinders Medical Centre after being rescued by local emergency crews. Local Mayor Maura Jenkins says conditions were particularly wild on the Fleurieu Peninsula.
5: Windy, rainy, horrible night. So thank you very much to all of the emergency services and volunteers that assisted him. And I hope that he has a very quick recovery.
1: The state's Premier, Peter Malinauskas, released a statement saying Modra is a South Australian icon who's never forgotten where he came from. This is Air News.
6: Now the latest from Air Sport.
1: In tennis, two more Aussies have progressed on the grass in the UK. Air Sport's Paul Walsh has the details.
7: Rinki Hijikata has joined fellow Australian Alex Di Meunier in the quarterfinals of the Queen's Tournament in London after a come-from-behind victory over the world number 12 Yuri Lehechka, 4-6, 7-5, 7-6. Last year's men's doubles finalist at Wimbledon again showed his preference for grass as he worked Lehechka around all parts of the court, securing the points that really counted. In Nottingham, Chris O'Connell booked his place in the Final Four after his straight sets victory over the number 2 seed Benjamin Bonzi, 6-4, 6-4, and will now meet the qualifier Remy Bertola from Switzerland for a place in the final. Paul Walsh for Air Sport.
1: And the Socceroos are preparing for tomorrow morning's long-awaited clash with the World Cup host nation, the US. The two nations have developed a rivalry after a hot-tempered friendly late last year, further incensed when American pundits celebrated Australia as easy group stage opponents. Former Socceroo Craig Foster says Australia has never wanted to win a game as badly as this one.
8: It's fired up Australia. It's certainly fired up the team. And not that they need any further motivation, but that little tiny bit, you know, where they feel disrespected, that's the one thing you don't want to do against Aussies in any forum.
1: In AFL news, a Luke Jackson masterclass has guided Frio to a 9-point victory over Geelong in Perth last night, extending the Dockers' winning streak to 13 games. Tonight, Hawks defender Tom Barras returns from a hamstring injury as Hawthorn take on the Gold Coast. Australian Independent Radio News.
9: 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Today's weather report is provided courtesy of 2CHR supporters, Curry Curry Retired Mine Workers Association.
10: And here's the last update of the weather from me for today. Let's have a look still for today. There's going to be a very high chance of showers about the Upper Hunter, medium chance elsewhere, that's for today. Tomorrow, partly cloudy, slight chance of a shower in the early morning, winds travelling west to northwesterly, 15 to 20 kilometres an hour, should become light sometime in the late afternoon. Overnight temperatures falling to around between 8 and 11, and daytime temperatures reaching between 14 and 19. And Sunday, mostly sunny, the chance of morning fog about the Upper Hunter, slight chance of a shower with light winds. Overnight temperatures falling between 5 and 9, with daytime temperatures reaching between 15 and 19. And now it's the time, the moment everyone has been waiting for, and the last of our British subjects. I think I ended it on a good one, and that is Wendy Hiller. Wendy Hiller was born in Bramhall, Cheshire in 1912. Her father was a cotton manufacturer. Despite not coming from a theatrical family, nor even attending the theatre as a child, Wendy Hiller always wanted to be an actress. Her father was of the opinion that she needed to lose her northern accent in case, and this is a good sign of the times, in case no man would ever marry her. So he sent her to a boarding school at Winsby House in Bexhill. She had a voice teacher there by the name of Edith Clemens, who took it for granted that Wendy would actually go into the theatre. She actually won her first voice contest when she was at Winsby House, but Wendy would later joke that she was, quote, best of a bad bunch. She then attended O'Reill Bank High School and then joined the Manchester Repertory Company in 1930 when she was 18 years of age. She said she swept floors, she acted as a stage manager, and when asked what her first acting profession role actually was, she said she played maid and butler parts without ever naming any of the titles. There was only one frock for the maid costume, and she said, I got quite plump and I pretty much grew out of that one frock. She was there for about 2 years before being let go. She returned to Bramhall to cope and mope about that until the Manchester Repertory Company, they adapted a book called called Love on the Dole. This was about 1934. And that story deals with a girl who comes from the north, and the people at the Manchester Repertory Company figured, hey, that girl we just fired a few years back, she's a northerner, just like the lady in this book. How about we call her back and give her the job? And this, you've got to imagine, was the leading role. So Hiller accepted the part, toured Lancashire and Yorkshire in the role in 1934, and then made her West End debut in 1935, and then went to New York and appeared on Broadway in the part in 1936, so she became a star with this play. George Bernard Shaw offered her the leading role in St. Joan based on this in 1936, and also Pygmalion that same year. She made her film debut in Lancashire Luck in 1937, but it was her second film, which was the film adaptation of Pygmalion in 1937, opposite Leslie Howard, that made her a film star. She was the first one on screen to play Eliza Doolittle. She got an Oscar nomination for this. She was the first British actress to receive an Oscar nomination for an entirely British film. And she was also the first actress to say the word bloody on screen, which was quite daring back in the 1930s. In case anyone knows the My Fair Lady story later on, not bloody likely, says the Cockney Wendy Hiller in that one. 19 films all up and 61 credits in total, but 19 movies. You'll notice that there's some breaks in between the movies, but she did Major Barbara in 1941, another one from George Bernard Shaw, and she was number 14 at the box office for that year. 1945, I Know Where I'm Going. There was Outcasts on the Island in 1952, Sailor of the King in 1953. Her first American-made film, at least it was done in Africa, was Something of Value in 1957 with Rock Hudson. How to Murder a Rich Uncle in 1957, and her Hollywood debut was Separate Tables, 1958. She received the Academy Award. She also was nominated for a Golden Globe and a Laurel Award nomination. In 1960, she was in Sons and Lovers, which she received a BAFTA nomination. Toys in the Attic in 1963, back in America, a Golden Globe nomination for that, opposite Dean Martin. A Man for All Seasons in 1966, for which he received another Oscar nomination and another nomination for a Laurel Award. She took the biggest gap of her film year career, that one, returning in 1974 for Murder on the Orient Express, for which she won an Evening Standard Award in 1974. There was Voyage of the Damned in 1976, The Cat and the Canary in 1979, The Elephant Man in 1980, Making Love in 1982, that was her final film in Hollywood. She was in A Tractor in 1983, and her final film was The Lonely Passion of Judith Hearn in 1987. However, that wasn't her last overall credit. She did do some television work, and as I said, it was 61 credits in all, so here's a handful. The 8 episodes of Clochemerle in 1972. There was Lord Mountbatten, The Last Viceroy, another miniseries in 1986. All Passion Spent in 1986, that was a miniseries for which she was nominated for a BAFTA award. Anne of Green Gables, 1987, that was a miniseries which was filmed in Canada. She did a television movie, The Best of Friends, in 1991, and her final performance was screenplay, one episode of that, in 1992. Of course, I'd be remiss if I didn't mention her stage work, because Wendy Hiller was devoted more to the stage than she was to film. She said later on that she said, "I was quite the snob in those days about film." So she had big triumphs in Twelfth Night, 1943, The First Gentleman in 1945, Playboy of the Western World in 1946. Her biggest hit on Broadway was The Heiress, which ran a year from 1947 to 1948. Waters of the Moon, that ran for 2 years from 1951 to 1953. She got a Tony nomination for Moon for the Misbegotten, which she did on Broadway in 1957. Also on Broadway was The Flowering Cherry in 1959. She was also in the stage adaptation of Toys in the Attic in 1960, 2 years before she did it in the movies. Her final Broadway appearance was in the Aspern Papers in 1962. She did a revival of Waters of the Moon 1977 and was nominated for the Laurence Olivier Award. She did another revival of the Aspern Papers 1984, and her final stage performance was in Driving Miss Daisy in 1988. She was made an OBE in 1971 and a Dame in 1975. She often played ordinary but actually really strong and determined roles. She was actually considered, and I don't agree, but she was considered to be rather, not plain looking, but rather ordinary looking. And some people might wonder that's the reason why she was playing the sister of Rock Hudson and Dean Martin and not their love interests, even though early in her career she was actually the love interest of Leslie Howard, Roger Livesey, and even a bit later, the love interest of Burt Lancaster. I think one of the reasons is that audiences, who cinema-going audiences, didn't actually see Wendy Hiller age the same way because of all the gaps in the movies that she made. For instance, as I said, Major Barbara, 1941, then you go 4 years later, I know where I'm going, then it's 1952 after that. And so we didn't actually see Wendy Hiller probably at the peak of her beauty consistently. She was admired by Julie Harris, John Gielgud, Michael Redgrave, Paul Scofield, Deborah Carr, and of course George Bernard Shaw, who in the 1930s proclaimed Wendy Hiller as his favourite actress of that specific decade, even though he'd been around for quite a long time and admired a lot of other people, like Sybil Thorndike being his overall favourite, and Edith Evans. Okay, so now it's time, I think, to play a song, and then I'll come back and talk a bit more about her personal life. This is the one, I think this would be the greatest choice to pick. This is Victor Mone singing Separate Tables. He sang this over the opening titles of that 1958 film. It's the same film for which Wendy Hiller won her Academy Award for Best Actress. Here we go, Victor Mone with Separate Tables.

0: Yeah, that was Vic Damone singing Separate Tables, the title song of the 1958 film for which Wendy Hiller won her Academy Award. Now to talk a bit about her personal life. It's a rather simple one. She was married to Ronald Gow from 1937 to his death in 1993. They had two children. Gow had adapted the novel Love on the Dole in 1934, which is when they met. He wrote the screenplay to Lancashire Luck, which was also her film debut, and he also wrote the plays, adapted the plays Tess of the D'Urbervilles in 1946 and also Anne Veronica in 1949 into plays in which Wendy Hiller was the star of. She said in an interview once that they lived briefly in Anglesey in Wales during the Second World War. I don't know exactly how long they lived there or when they moved, but she remembers a lot of Germans flying over England during that time. And then they moved to Beaconsfield in Buckinghamshire not long after that, which is where they made their residence. Now, as a person, Wendy Hiller, she could be rather intimidating figure, rather private and aloof. There was an American actress named Rita Gam who went around interviewing actresses that she liked. And she spoke to Wendy Hiller on the phone around about 1986 and found her to be all business on the phone, nothing really personal or warm about her. And then later had all these visions that I'd go to the house with my pen and pencil, not my pad and pencil, no need to have someone like Wendy Hiller throw me out. One of her friends even told her she takes being a dame very seriously. So when she was on the train heading towards Buckinghamshire, she said, I was in no mood to interview Wendy Hiller. They get there, she gets there, and Wendy Hiller, she couldn't have been more gracious. She even picked her up at the train station, and of course, in the story, it's always raining, which it was. And then they get to the house, and then there's a pot of tea ready, and so there's a fire all done. And it's Wendy Hiller who could have been the opposite of everything that she imagined. Very gracious, very kind. Very funny, opened up about her career, about George Bernard Shaw, about working with Leslie Howard, about working with all these great stage directors and also all these great films, and also seemed to really go out of her way to try and answer them, even if it meant going into these long silences as she pondered each question that Rita was asking her. Endless pots of tea and moving around to the kitchen, making sure she was comfortable, and then taking her back to the train station and promising to keep in touch. Whether they did or not, I don't know. Yeah, another reason I think people found her to be rather intimidating as well is because she liked the stage. She didn't really like the films very much, which made her very inaccessible. She had no star ego, and she was very untheatrical until the stage lights went down. Sheridan Morley used to say that about her. He said she could be the most ordinary, untheatrical person and then give this spellbinding, magnificent, brilliant performance as soon as the stage lights actually went down. When she won the Academy Award, she actually, in her blunt way, said, it doesn't mean anything to me except now cold, hard cash, which I thought was her way of saying I have a lot of bargaining power now to pick better roles and be paid better. She insisted on not being called Mrs. Hiller or Wendy Hiller in her private life. She was Mrs. Gow. She was made sure to everyone to know that her devotion to her husband and to her children came first, even before the stage. The stage, she actually wasn't as enthralled with the stage as people might think. She supported local amateur drama societies in Beaconsfield, and she was also president of the Chiltern Shakespearean Company, also in Beaconsfield. After she retired in 1992, she lived a quiet life at her home and died of natural causes in 2003 at the age of 90. She once joked, quote, after I'm dead, I'll probably be a cult and then I'll have an entire seasons of me at the National Film Theatre. Thank God I won't have to watch them all, end quote. And it turns out that that's actually what happened, except they didn't turn her into a cult, but they had tons of these films to choose from. And let's talk about some of those, specifically her classic films. Pygmalion, Major Barbara, which she said was her favourite of all the films that she did. I Know Where I'm Going, which was a huge hit back then and still considered a great classic film now. Separate Tables, of course, for which she won her Academy Award. There was also Sons and Lovers, Toys in the Attic, and A Man for All Seasons, and probably Murder on the Orient Express as well. There's also one other thing I should mention before I wrap this up. There's a man who is also a northerner. He's from Lancashire. His name was Thomas Thompson. And he dedicated one of his books to Wendy Hiller's daughter. And the funny thing was is that when I went to read that book, that's the only reference that Wendy Hiller actually gets in the book is the dedication. And then he just briefly mentions her in passing. So I thought there was going to be something more to that. Anyway, I'm glad. I think I picked a good one. Wendy Hiller is my favourite of all the British actresses in the past few weeks, ahead of Sybil Thorndike, Edith Evans, Peggy Ashcroft, and several others. And I think I've ended it on a really, really great one. We had a long run with the English ones. Does anyone remember the last American? That was Donna Reed. After that, it was Deborah Carr. And then it was Gene Simmons and Stuart Granger and all these other people. And we went through all the men, all the way up to the ladies, and now we've come to the end. Next week, we return to Hollywood. In 1946, an expedition into the wilderness of Canada's unexplored Headless Valley came across an abandoned trapper's shack. In it, the expedition found three things: a candle, a can of beans, and a picture of next week's lady that we're going to be discussing. This leads to the title, The Goddess of Headless Valley. So that's who we'll be talking about next week. She has another title, and it's better than that one, but that's the trick one that I'm going with right now. Okay, I think I've got time now for one song before I play some messages. And this is a great hint for people before, and now everyone will understand why. Earlier in the program, I played Stanley Holloway singing With a Little Bit of Luck from My Fair Lady. And now I'm going to play Rex Harrison, I'm an Ordinary Man, from My Fair Lady. Well, My Fair Lady is a remake of Pygmalion, and Wendy Hiller was in that. But all three of these people were also in Major Barber in 1941. Rex Harrison, Stanley Holloway, and Wendy Hiller. So I thought the comparison was rather apt. After that, I'll have some messages and we'll be back. But here's Rex Harrison, I'm an Ordinary Man.
1: I find the moment I let a woman make friends with me, she becomes jealous, exacting, suspicious, and a damn nuisance. And I find the moment that I make friends with a woman, I become selfish and tyrannical. So here I am, a confirmed old bachelor, and likely to remain so. Well, after all, Pickering, I'm an ordinary man who desires nothing more. The moment I let a woman make friends with me, she becomes jealous, exacting, suspicious.

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Well, just an ordinary man. But let a woman in your life, and your serenity is through. She'll redecorate your home from the cellar to the dome, then go on to the enthralling fun of overhauling you. Let a woman in your life, and you're up against a wall. Make a plan and you will find she has something else in mind, and so rather than do either, you do something else that neither likes at all. You want to talk of Keats or Milton. She only wants to talk of love. You go to see a play or ballet and spend it searching for her glove. Let a woman in your life, and you invite eternal strife. Let them buy their wedding bands for those anxious little hands. I'd be equally as willing for a dentist to be drilling than to ever let a woman in my life. I'm a very gentle man, even-tempered and good-natured, whom you never hear complain, who has the milk of human kindness by the quart in every vein. A patient man am I, down to my fingertips, the sort who never would, ever could, let an insulting remark escape his lips. A very gentle man. But let a woman in your life, and patience hasn't got a chance. She will beg you for advice, your reply will be concise, and she'll listen very nicely, then go out and do precisely what she wants. You are a man of grace and polish, who never spoke above a hush. Now all at once you're using language that would make a sailor blush. Let a woman in your life, and you're plunging in a knife. Let the others of my sex tie the knot around their necks. I'd prefer a new edition of the Spanish Inquisition than to ever let a woman in my life. Quiet living man, who prefers to spend the evenings in the silence of his room, who likes an atmosphere as restful as an undiscovered tomb. A pensive man am I, of philosophic joys, who likes to meditate, contemplate, free from humanity's mad inhuman noise. Just a quiet living man. Let a woman in your life, and your sabbatical is through. In a line that never ends, come an army of her friends, come to jabber and to chatter and to tell her what the matter is with you. She'll have a booming, boisterous family, will descend on

0: never let a woman in my life.
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1: And that was Rex Harrison, I'm an Ordinary Man. That was from the Broadway version of My Fair Lady, which, of course, he repeated in the film 1964. He does have another connection to Wendy Hiller. They were co-stars in Major Barbara. But they also did a television movie together called The Kingfisher. I think it was 1983. They were the two leads in that. Anyway, so that's the end of our British sojourn. And next week, it's on to Hollywood again. Okay, let's have Brooklyn Blues now with Barry Manilow. And we'll also have, Aretha Franklin, R-E-S-P-E-C-T. What was that? Who spelled it the wrong way once? Ali G, I think it was. What was it? Receptor or something that he said. Doesn't matter. Brooklyn Blues with Barry Manilow. Then we'll have Respect with Aretha Franklin. And we'll also have Jan and Dean, the little old lady from Pasadena.

And just before I play the next track, which is The Little Old Lady from Pasadena from Jan and Dean, I just wanted to remind people about turning Paxton pink again. June 27th, that is at Paxton Bowling Club, starting at 11 a.m. and then 11:30 there will be barefoot bowls. So that's on June 27th, Paxton Bowling Club, 11 a.m. it starts, and then 11:30 barefoot bowls. That's for a worthy cause. That's for breast cancer. So I just thought I'd just remind everyone of that. We'll have Jan and Dean right now, and that will be The Little Old Lady from Pasadena.

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3: And to the call, I won't give away any info yet until next week. I was unable to find the song that you requested. However, I will promise to track it down, try to anyway, for next week. And incidentally, it does sort of tie in with next week's theme. So in a sort of roundabout way. So we'll be playing that. I definitely won't forget that because it's one of my favorite performers doing a song, and I'll get into that next week. Also plays into the hint of next week's lady as well, to a small degree anyway. Anyway, I'm going to end it today with Dean Martin, Wendy Hiller's co-star in Toys of the Attic, Hey Brother, Pour the Wine. Now, I also wanted to end it on this because there was an anecdote that ties in with Wendy Hiller about Dean Martin. The critics roasted him when he did Toys of the Attic because he wasn't the type that they considered to be well cast in this film. But Wendy Hiller and Geraldine Page, who was also in it, went to bat for him later on, said that he was really dedicated to the part. He was very professional and he did a good job. So I just thought I'd end it on that nicety from Wendy Hiller about Dean Martin. We're going to have Hey Brother, Pour the Wine. And then we'll end things with Sing, Sing, Sing with Swing with Benny Goodman.

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1: Hello there, I'm Sean Bindley. Opposition Leader Angus Taylor claims he's no career politician as he continues to fight against Labor's tax changes. Mr. Taylor argues the Prime Minister doesn't understand how small business drives prosperity. Labor has been forced to wind back adjustments to capital gains and trusts after growing backlash against the changes. Taylor says he believes the government's budget is in tatters.
2: They don't realise what powers the economy. I do. I've spent most of my career in the private sector, not in politics. The Prime Minister came into politics in 1996. I've been around for just over a decade. I mean, he doesn't get it. He never will get it. It's not in his bones.
1: The US President and Iranian President have signed a 14-point memorandum of understanding at the Palace of Versailles, setting out terms for ending the war and reopening the Strait of Hormuz. Iran's Supreme National Security Council have announced that Tehran's Persian Gulf Waterway Management Authority will now manage traffic through the strait, while the International Atomic Energy Agency says it's ready to begin overseeing the dilution of Iran's enriched uranium stockpile. The deal gives both sides 60 days to resolve the future of Iran's nuclear program, but some Republican lawmakers are already attacking the agreement over the billions of dollars that could flow to Tehran. Mitch McCann reports from New York.
3: There are many key unanswered questions that remain here. Among them, what is the future of Iran's nuclear program? Something that Donald Trump has talked about since the start of this conflict. Iran has reportedly agreed not to have a nuclear weapon, but what about nuclear power and how will the US trust the Iranians' word moving forward? What is going to happen in terms of Iran backing or no longer backing its regional proxies? And the big question as well is what happens to the Strait of Hormuz after 60 days?
1: A deal has been reached with the contractor to ensure work will be finished on the M6 project in Sydney South, but the end date remains a mystery. Construction on the $3.2 billion motorway was halted when sinkholes emerged in March 2024. The state's roads minister, Jenny Acheson, says the agreement will come at no additional cost to taxpayers, but it's too soon to say when the work will be finished.
4: My biggest concern here is to get the work done properly. I'm not going to be held to timelines from the opposition. I'm not going to be held to timelines from, people saying, let's just get it done. We are going as fast as we can, but we want to make sure that this work is done safely.
1: Adelaide Crows AFL legend Tony Modra continues his fight for life after a freak accident near Victor Harbour. Kerry Turner reports.
5: The 57-year-old AFL great was driving his cattle truck at Back Valley on the Fleurieu Peninsula late yesterday when a tree branch pierced the windscreen. It's understood local emergency crews played a critical role in his rescue, helping to stabilise the father of two before he was airlifted to Flinders Medical Centre. He is showing encouraging signs and an update on his conditions expected later today. Tomorrow, the Crows will pay tribute to first responders with their annual emergency services round.
1: And thousands of Aussie supporters are descending on Seattle ahead of the Socceroos' clash with Team USA in the FIFA World Cup. Owner of the Kangaroo and Kiwi pub in the Emerald City, Bradley Howe, says his staff are bracing for wild celebrations.
6: My staff is ready as can be. We are stocked, we are loaded, some are resting, some are working tonight. So we're expecting another good crowd tonight. So we're just ready. We just can get it on.
1: This is Air News.
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1: Firstly to Rugby League, and New South Wales legend Brett Kenny believes the Blues are playing it too safe and will need to take a risk if they're to save the State of Origin series. The former champion 5'8 says he wants to see Laurie Daly's team copy Queensland's ad-lib style in next month's decider.
8: It was very pedestrian, the attack on this one. They don't seem to try anything or they haven't rehearsed anything at training during the week, thinking this is what we'll do in this area and this is what we'll do in that area.
1: Round 16 of the NRL kicks off tonight, with the Knights hosting the Dragons. Co-host Canada have put on a show for home fans at the FIFA World Cup, thrashing a nine-man Qatar side 6-0 in Vancouver. Captain of the US, Christian Pulisic, is in doubt for tomorrow morning's clash with the Socceroos with a calf injury. In tennis, Rinki Hijikata has upseeded the second seed, Jiří Lehecka, to join Alex de Minaur in the quarterfinal at the Queen's Club Championship in London. Hijikata says the Aussies come into their own on the grass courts.
9: You know it as well as I do, the Aussies love playing on the grass. I feel like we all just kind of spawn for this time of year. It's great to see you. You can kind of hang out with all the Aussie boys.
1: And former world number one golfer Jason Day has withdrawn midway through his first round at the US Open in New York due to a back injury. He shot a miserable 7-over par 42 on the front nine before pulling out. Dustin Johnson and Wyndham Clark were co-leaders of the tournament, both 4-under through 13. Australian Independent Radio News.
10: 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Today's weather report is provided courtesy of 2CHR supporters, Curry Curry Retired Mine Workers Association. And the weather forecast for today, cloudy with a very high chance of showers about the Upper Hunter, medium chance elsewhere, winds northwesterly, 20 to 30 kilometres an hour. The daytime maximum temperatures between 14 and 21. And tomorrow you can expect a partly cloudy day with a slight chance of a shower in the early morning, and the daytime maximum temperatures reaching between 14 and 19. Well, good afternoon. I'm Catherine, and hopefully I'm going to be able to present my program today. I seem to have been in and out here and not doing my program for a while, but hopefully today I'm going to spend some time and do it, at least part of it anyway. And I'm going to start it off with Freddie Cannon with Tallahassee Yassie and Lloyd Price with Staggerly. And I'll finish up the bracket with Danny and the Juniors with At the Hop.

You're listening to Mixing It Up on your station 2CHR, where the time now is 13 minutes past 12. And coming up, I'm going to play, I think, Frankie Avalon with Venus, and I'm going to follow that up with Jim Reeves with He'll Have to Go, and maybe Connie Francis with Everybody is Somebody's Fool.

Holly Francis and Everybody Somebody's Fool. Coming up, I've got a special request, and this is for Irene. And Irene would like to hear Debbie Reynolds and Tammy. And I'm also going to play a song after it just for her, and I know she's going to enjoy that as well.

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And don't forget to tune in on Sunday to hear Bob with his country music program. And also bear in mind that day out at the retired mine workers at Curry in July. That Christmas in July, it's a terrific day. Warren and I have been to most of them they've had, and it's not only a wonderful meal, it's like a Christmas luncheon, it's also great entertainment. So bear that in mind if you're looking for a nice day out, is a Christmas in July at Curry Workers Club for the... Curry Workers Club, God, that's a long time ago. Curry Bowling Club, and it's for the Curry Curry Retired Mine Workers. Now, the time is 12:29, and I'm going to play Dion and the Belmonts with Teenager, and then Johnny Preston with Running Bear.

0: And that, of course, was one and only Dolly Parton with Harbour Valley PTA. The time now is 12:37, and I have a special request now, and it's for Leslie out there at beautiful downtown Martins Creek, and she'd like to hear Jim Stafford with Swamp Witch, and also Harvest Moon, and it's the Neil Young version I'm going to play with for you, Leslie. Here you go.
1: Blackwater Hattie lived back in the swamp where strange green reptiles crawl. Snakes hang thick from the cypress trees like sausage on a smokehouse wall. Where the swamp is alive with a thousand eyes and all of them watching you. Stay off the track of Hattie Shack in the back of the black bar.

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Some said the plague was brought by Hattie. There was talk of a hanging too.

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In the square there was found a big black round vat full of gurgling brew. Whispering sounds as the folks gathered round.

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And I hope you enjoyed those, Leslie. Coming up, we're going to Let the Little Girl Dance. Oh, it's not going to play. There's something gone wrong here. Let me see what I can do to get this fixed. Here we go now.

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3: 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And coming up, I'm going to play Roy Orbison with Only the Lonely. And I'm going to follow that up with Marty Robbins with El Paso and Claude King with Wolverton Mountain.

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1: I'm Mark Dransfield. The federal government is defending its tax backflip as anger over the changes continues. More from federal politics editor Michael Packey.
2: After weeks of backlash over Labor's budget measures, the Treasurer has made some changes in order to quell the anger. Businesses with a turnover of up to $10 million will now be able to claim the 50% capital gains tax discount. The proposed 30% tax on testamentary trusts has been scrapped, and startups will get concessions, but they'll have to meet the definition of an innovative business. Opposition leader Angus Taylor says it's a complete shambles.
3: We don't need a backflip. We don't need a carve-out. We need an axe to this.
2: Jim Chalmers admits Labor has lost political paint over the tax changes, but maintains reform is needed.
4: Even though they are contested, even though they are contentious.
2: The government is negotiating with the Greens over the next fortnight to get its measures passed through the Senate.
1: New South Wales Highway Patrol officers have seized more than $4.5 million worth of illegal tobacco and vapes during three separate truck stops. The largest seizure occurring on the mid-north coast, where police uncovered over 2 tonnes of tobacco leaf in one vehicle. All three drivers will now face court on a variety of charges. For the first time in Australia, WA police are trialling real-time facial recognition cameras. Chelsea Bowden reports.
5: The cameras will be set up in public areas with a marked police car nearby. The technology will scan faces, alerting police in real time if there's a match with a person in their database. The people on that database will include suspected serious offenders, those with outstanding arrest warrants, child sex offenders, and missing people. If you're not on that list, your face will be blurred and your data won't be stored. Signage will also be in place to let people know that the cameras are in use. Police say they'll assess the community's response to the new technology after a 3 to 6 month trial.
1: Overseas now, and a Ukrainian drone strike targeting Russia's capital has closed all 4 major airports, disrupting more than 500 flights. Moscow officials have confirmed at least 17 people were injured after intercepted drones caused collateral damage to residential high-rises. The city's biggest oil refinery was also targeted in what's now Ukraine's largest strike since the war with Russia began. Teachers are raising concerns over plans to roll out AI-powered career coaches at some Australian schools. More from Lee Harrison.
6: The Australian Centre for Career Education has told News Corp they're worried about the commercialisation of their industry after a $25 billion US tech deal to roll out gamified AI-powered career coaches in up to 1,000 schools. The company, anyway, says they're filling the gap for schools that lack dedicated career teachers. And it already boasts of partnerships with major corporations such as Coca-Cola, Microsoft and KPMG. Teachers have questioned the quality of advice AI would offer, arguing a human being who already knows the student would be more targeted and individualised. Lee Harrison, Air News.
1: Checking the Aussie share market, the All Ords is trading down 83 points at 90.43. One Australian dollar is buying 70.05 US cents. 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
1: Luke Jackson starred for Fremantle last night, finishing with 28 disposals, 3 goals, 9 tackles and 25 hitouts, guiding the Dockers to a 9-point win over Geelong. It's Frio's 13th straight win. Gold Coast will be aiming to break a 3-game losing streak when they host Hawthorn tonight. Israel Folau has hit out at the NRL for excluding him over his beliefs after his failed attempt to return to the NRL. He was in talks with the Tigers, but wife Maria says the club decided not to push ahead due to pushback from ARL Commission member Wayne Pearce.
8: We've been told that the Tigers are no longer going to lodge a contract because of the media pressure. It would be a distraction for the club and then also pressure from elsewhere.
1: Round 16 begins tonight with the Knights hosting the Dragons in Newcastle. Mexico and South Korea are playing their Group A World Cup game, with Mexico leading 1-0 a short time ago. Earlier, an action-packed game saw Canada trounce Qatar 6-0. Qatar was reduced to 10 men in the first half and then 9 men in the second after 2 red cards. It also scored an own goal. Switzerland defeated Bosnia and Herzegovina 4-1. Czechia and South Africa drew 1-1. Australia Independent Radio News.
9: 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Today's weather report is provided courtesy of 2CHR supporters, Curry Curry Retired Mine Workers Association. And today you can expect a cloudy day with a high chance of rain about the Upper Hunter, a medium chance elsewhere. The winds are northwesterly, 20 to 30 kilometres an hour. The daytime maximum temperatures today between 14 and 20. And the fire danger today is moderate, that is in the Greater Hunter. Tomorrow you can expect a partly cloudy day with a slight chance of a shower in the early morning. Winds west to northwesterly, becoming light in the late afternoon. Overnight temperatures falling to between 8 and 11, and the daytime temperatures reaching between 14 and 19. And you're on 2CHR, the program is Mixing It Up, and the time now is 5 minutes past, oh, it's 6 minutes past one. And as I said before, the news I was going to play Claude King and Wolverton Mountain, and I didn't get a chance to play it, so I'm going to play it now, and I'm going to follow that up with the Everly Brothers with Let It Be Me and Elvis Presley, It's Now or Never.
10: They say don't go on Wolverton Mountain if you're looking for a wife.

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I'm going up on Wolverton Mountain, it's too lonesome

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They must have wanted us to play Orvis. 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So we'll go on with Bobby Freeman and Do You Want to Dance? And I'll see if I can fix Elvis.

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So I think we've gone with To the Diamonds and Little Darlin'.

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And I'm going to play a Fats Domino now with I Want to Walk You Home.

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Oh, he's gone home, I think, yeah. I'll play a Pat Boone now with Love, Poetry in Motion. And I'll follow it up with the Teddy Bears with To Know Him Is to Love Him, and maybe Tanny Wynette with Stand By Your Man.

Thank you so much. I've been accused, among other things, of doing most of my writing for you ladies. But I did write a song special for you guys. Don't go away feeling slighted.

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Yeah, g'day again to CHR listeners. 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
1: 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Go ahead,
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0: All right, okay.
2: You're on 2CHR, and coming up, it's going to be Sim Whitman with China Doll.

And that, of course, was Slim Whitman with China Doll. Coming up, I'm going to play Judy Stone with I'll Step Down, and I'm going to follow it up with Cold Joy with Sweet Dreams of You, and the one and only Johnny O'Keefe with I Love You So Much It Hurts Me.

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1: Well, coming up following this program at 2 o'clock, Warren's going to be in for Food for Thought. And at 4 o'clock, the one and only Ron Stothard will be in with Drive Time Until 6. And then in comes Bobby Whitelaw with Vintage Songs of the 60s, followed by Corner Country, with the Phil Cade Pass podcast. And then we'll go to Music Overnight. But right now, I'm going to play Paul Kelly, and It Started With a Kiss.
3: It started with a kiss. The back row of the classroom. How could I resist?

Well, that just about brings us to the end of mixing it up for this Friday. I hope you've enjoyed the music I've played today. Stay tuned for Warren, who is going to be in next with Food for Thought. And I'll say bye for now, and I'm going to play for you the Black Velvet Band. Hopefully I'll hear you next week. Bye for now.

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1: I'm Mark Dransfield. The federal government says it's negotiating with the Greens to have its tax reforms passed through the Senate. Sean Bindley reports.
2: Labor has seemingly been forced to retreat the extent of its changes to capital gains and scrap its proposed 30% tax on testamentary trusts. The Greens say they're disappointed with the government's move, claiming the reforms should have gone further. Treasurer Jim Chalmers argues he consulted with business on the tax changes and has reached a sensible compromise.
3: In recognition that nobody has the numbers on their own in the Senate, we need the support of other parties in order to pass this really important legislation. So we've been engaging with the Greens on these proposals.
1: Counter-terrorism police have charged a third man over the alleged firebombing of Melbourne's Adass Israel Synagogue, claiming he was among the trio who set the devastating blaze. Madeline Burke reports.
4: The Adass Israel Synagogue in Ripponlea was firebombed in December 2024, gutting the place of worship and traumatising Melbourne's Jewish community. The fire unfolded while worshippers were inside, forcing them to flee through a back door. Two men were arrested over the incident in August last year. Today, investigators say they've now charged all three alleged offenders accused of directly setting the synagogue on fire. A 20-year-old Airport West man was charged by Victorian Joint Counter-Terrorism Team investigators this morning at the Metropolitan Remand Centre, where he's in custody for unrelated offences. The man is expected to appear in court next week, facing serious offences, including arson and conduct endangering life. Madeline Burke, Melbourne.
1: Tasmania police are appealing for witnesses to a serious motor vehicle crash in Hobart this morning. They say a 25-year-old woman drove a car into the front yard of a house, striking a 29-year-old man. The woman and man are known to each other. The man was taken to hospital in a serious condition. The woman's in custody. The Fair Work Ombudsman has found the Queensland RSPCA underpaid more than 1,000 workers between 2017 and 2024. The not-for-profit organisation has agreed to pay back $4.3 million to staff. Around 1,300 Australian motor neurone disease patients have contributed to a database which scientists hope will lead to new therapies and better survival rates. Around 90% of cases appear to occur randomly in people with no family history of the disease. University of Queensland Associate Professor Shuan No says the platform is a starting point for better outcomes.
5: But what we hope that we can achieve with these samples is that we can find new markers or clues in the blood samples that have been provided that can help us develop a new diagnostic test that we so desperately need for this disease.
1: And briefly overseas, the Mayor of Greater Manchester, Andy Burnham, has won a pivotal by-election in the UK. He secured victory for Britain's Labour Party with almost 25,000 votes. It paves the way for the popular Burnham to launch a leadership challenge against UK Prime Minister Keir Starmer. This is AIR News.
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1: Keanu Keeney won't shy away from a challenge to his test jersey from Maroon superstar Kalyn Ponga. The young Titan is New Zealand's incumbent fullback ahead of this year's Rugby League World Cup. Keeney says he's eager to learn from Ponga and compete for the Kiwi jersey.
7: It's awesome competition. It's never your jersey. The Kiwi jersey is not mine, so he's playing awesome as well. So it just makes me compete harder and try and get a spot in that World Cup team, which would be a dream.
1: Richmond is set to be boosted by the return of captain Toby Nankervis for Sunday's match against North Melbourne. The ruckman's been sidelined since round two with a hamstring injury. Tigers coach Adam Uze says Nankervis will provide leadership and flexibility for his side.
8: We get the opportunity to move other players around as well, so he's got to get through the final session today to become available. But the minute you get not only your captain back but your ruck, then we can play Noah Bolter forward more or whether we want to play him back.
1: And Mexico's become the first team to make it through to the round of 32 in the FIFA World Cup 2026 with a 1-0 win over South Korea. Also in Group A, South Africa and Czechia each gained their first point in the competition with a 1-1 draw. Canada and Switzerland are also close to qualifying after their games earlier today with 4 points each. Canada thrashed Qatar 6-0 after Qatar had two players sent off. While a flurry of late goals saw Switzerland eventually beat Bosnia and Herzegovina 4-1. Australian Independent Radio News.
9: 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Today's weather report is provided courtesy of 2CHR supporters, Curry Curry Retired Mine Workers Association.
10: And let's have a little look at the weather and see what's happening if you don't already know. It's, you probably do. You've probably been out and about all day, not like me. I've been inside. So I've got to have a look and see what it was doing. A very high chance of rain, they said, in the Upper Hunter today, but only a medium chance anywhere else. I don't know whether we've had any rain in the Lower Hunter or not. I don't think so. We may have. Daytime maximum temperatures today around 20 degrees. That's not very hot. Between about 14 and 20 right through the valley, but 20 degrees in the Lower Hunter. Not bad at all. The fire danger, however, is still moderate. There's still a bit of a problem with fire danger right through the Greater Hunter and the Greater Sydney area. So just do be careful if you're doing anything with fire in way of barbecues or burning off or any of those things, even though it's winter, it can still be a little bit of a problem. Partly cloudy day tomorrow, slight chance of a shower in the early morning tomorrow. 19, 20 degrees again on Sunday. A mostly sunny day on Sunday with a bit of fog in the Upper Hunter with only a very slight chance of a shower in the Hunter on Sunday. So the weather's not bad. Yeah, around that 19, 20 degrees, that's not bad. Much the same as today, and only a slight chance of a shower in the morning tomorrow. Let's start off our Food for Thought program. That's Gospel by Request. If you have any requests, give me a call. You know the number, 4990-5965. You're on 2CHR 96.5. We broadcast right around the Hunter Valley, the Lower Hunter Valley, the Central Hunter Valley, for the local government areas of Cessnock and Maitland. And you can pick us up in other parts as well. And we're also on the World Wide Web, that's for sure. Here is Neil Diamond.

Showers of Blessings, and what a great song that is. Brian Litton, what a great talent, Mr. Brian Litton. He'll be coming back, I believe, to do a show for the retired mine workers over there in Kerikeri. And that'll be fantastic. He always packs the place out. If you want hear it advertised, make sure you get in early if you want to get a ticket and you're a listener to the 2CHR. Get in before all those non-listeners. That's the way to do it. Brian Litton, what a talented man he's been all these years, bringing so much joy with his music. That was Showers of Blessings. That was off his Songs of Faith and Inspiration album. It's a great album. I've had it for a long time, and I've had a lot of joy playing songs off the Songs of Faith and Inspiration. They are that's what it's all about, inspiration, isn't it? And the Songs of Faith. And fabulous. Before that, we had Marty Robbins with His Hand on My Shoulder. And that's another great song from the great talenter too. Not Aussie, but a great talent, Marty Robbins. Neil Diamond kicked us off with Leave a Little Room for God. Owen Mack, that little Irishman, he's going to sing us a song now, and he's going to sing one of my favourites. This is one that, I'm a toss-up whether I'm going to have this at my funeral or not, but I think there's another song very similar, Look for Me at Jesus' Feet, which is sung by Rick Foray. That's the one I'm going to have, but I was for a while thinking about this song. Owen Mack, Look for Me.

Look, for me, Owen Mack there, and a great song from Owen Mack. And How Beautiful Heaven Must Be was the album that came off. Lovely album. If you catch it anywhere around in the shops, grab hold of it. Now, I've got a very special lady singing for a very special lady who requested it. I've got Mary Duff, and isn't she one of the best? Mary Duff is going to sing for our very own Margie. Thank you, Margie, for your request for Patches in Heaven. Here's Mary Duff for you.

The very, very talented Mary Duff, and that was for Margie. Thank you, Margie, for that request. I couldn't help it. I'm going to throw a Mary Duff of my choice in here as well, one that I really do like. I haven't thought about playing it for a while, so having followed on with that one for you, Margie, I thought I'd play this one for both of us. It's a great song, too, from Mary Duff.

0: Ah, there was always love in Daddy's hands, and that was Mary Duff there. And when I hear that, it reminds me of my own dad. My own daddy, who, let's face it, we all love our fathers, don't we, and our mothers, but he was very special. And I remember once people were talking about giving their kids a hiding for things they'd done wrong. Well, my daddy never gave me a hiding. Maybe I deserved them, but he never did it. And Daddy's Hands there from Mary Duff. Beautiful song, beautiful voice, and a beautiful sentiment. Let's take a message and we'll be back with some more music.
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Don Marsh there with Count Your Blessings. Count them one by one, then you'll know what God has done. Before that, we had Come As You Are from Father Paul Gurr and the great song from Paul. All right, what have we got coming up? A couple of Aussies. We've got Wayne Horsburgh coming up with In the Garden, his version of In the Garden, great version from Wayne. And then Paul McLeod, and he's singing for our good friend Joanne. And Joanne would like to hear Paul McLeod with Hello Lord, so we'll pop that one in as well. And here they come for you right now. First of all, Wayne Horsburgh, In the Garden.

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0: And that was for Wally. Lovely to hear from you, mate. Keep up the good work. Here's your other request. Christy Lane.
1: One night, I had a dream. I dreamed I was walking along the beach with the Lord, and across the sky flashed scenes from my life. For each scene, I noticed two sets of footprints in the sand. One set belonged to me, and the other to the Lord. When the last scene of my life flashed before us, I looked back at the footprints in the sand, and I noticed that many times along the path of life, there was only one set of footprints. I also noticed that it happened at the very lowest and saddest times in my life. This really bothered me, so I questioned the Lord about it.

Lord, you said that once I decided to follow you, you would walk with me all the way. But I've noticed that during the most troublesome times in my life, there's only one set of footprints. I don't understand why in times when I needed you most, you should leave me. And the Lord replied, my precious, precious child, I love you, and I would never, never leave you during your times of trial and suffering. When you saw only one set of footprints in the sand, it was then that I was carrying you.

0: second Queensland man has been charged over an alleged people smuggling plot. The 32-year-old Brisbane pilot's accused of flying a black flight to smuggle two Australian fugitives into Indonesia last November. Following investigations, he was arrested at Brisbane Airport last night by federal police and is due in court today on two counts of people smuggling. Meantime, three people are due in court today charged over a major drug bust off the Queensland coast, Miranda Workman reports.
1: 40 kilograms of cocaine was found floating near a boat ramp at Midge Point in North Queensland in May. The discovery triggered a major three-week investigation involving Queensland and federal police. Officers say they've unravelled a major crime syndicate involving drugs being transferred from a large vessel offshore to smaller boats before being brought to land. Around $100 million of cocaine and methamphetamines have allegedly been seized. The main vessel has since been detained in the Solomon Islands. Two people are due in a Brisbane court today. One is due in a Bean Lee court, while three others face charges. Miranda Workman reporting.
0: An aged care resident is due to face court, accused of assaulting another resident at a facility in Sydney's southwest. An 87-year-old man has been left in a serious condition after the incident at Hammondville. A 69-year-old man has been charged with assault. He's under police guard in hospital. The family of the victim are demanding answers about the level of supervision and how the incident occurred. Hammond Care Executive General Manager Jenny Summerton says they're committed to finding out where they can make improvements.
2: I just want to deeply say and say again to Margaret and John and his wife and family that we are really saddened by what happened, and we are really heartbroken with the outcome, and we're really committed to understanding the circumstances around this.
0: The US Vice President has taken aim at Israeli critics of the United States deal to end the conflict with Iran. American officials have said they expect the memorandum to lead to a ceasefire across the region, including in Lebanon. Far-right members of the Israeli cabinet have said the deal is bad for Israel and the entire free world. J.D. Vance issued this warning in response.
3: The problem for Israel is not Donald J. Trump. And anybody in Israel who thinks their biggest problem is the President of the United States needs to wake up and smell the reality of the situation that country is in.
0: Back home, and more than 1,000 Volkswagen vehicles are being recalled. A software issue has been identified in Polo, T-Roc and R-Cross models built between 2024 and 2025. The instrument panel cluster could fail to display speed and other safety information. Recently found Tasmanian Devil Mary is on the road to recovery following specialist treatment on the Gold Coast. Diagnostic testing shows inflammation on her brain, leaving her in a stable but critical condition. Vet Dr. Claire Madden says they've ruled out some possible causes of her injuries following her two-week disappearance in bushland.
4: Some of those include snake envenomation and toad toxicity, along with many other different disease processes. So at the moment we do have a targeted treatment plan, and we are happy with the treatment that we are providing Mary.
0: This is Air News.
5: Now the latest from Air Sport.
0: St Kilda coach Ross Lyon is calling for his players to end a dismal run against the Western Bulldogs on Sunday. The Saints have been crushed by 72, 71 and 60 points in their last three games against the Dogs. Lyon says something has to change.
6: Yeah, I'd be more specific. I reckon we've been their bunnies the last three times. So I hope our players are listening. For whatever reason, they've really put us to the sword the last three times. So we as a club and our player group, we need to respond.
0: The Knights won't be underestimating the Dragons in tonight's Round 16 clash in Newcastle. The Dragons remain dead last on the NRL ladder with just one win this season, but Knights coach Justin Holbrook says the Red V are a far better side than when they last met 6 weeks ago.
7: Yeah, big difference. Yeah, obviously since we played them a month now, that they obviously beat the Broncos, had a good win against them, and the other three oppositions, they've really pushed in particular. You know, they've done tremendous in the first half.
0: Rinki Hijikata has upset second seed Yuri Lehechka to join Alex Demonar in the quarterfinals at the Queen's Club Championship in London. Hijikata says the Aussies come into their own on grass courts.
8: You know it as well as I do, the Aussies love playing on the grass. I feel like we all just kind of spawn for this time of year, and it's great to see you. You can kind of hang out with all the Aussie boys.
0: Australian Independent Radio News.
9: 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Today's weather report is provided courtesy of 2CHR supporters, Curry Curry Retired Mineworkers Association.
10: And looking at the weather, there's not a lot to tell you. You know what it's all about, don't you? You've got to look outside the door. It's a very high chance of rain was predicted for the upper 100 today, but not much chance anywhere else. So I'm not too sure where you are in the 100. If you're in the lower part, you may not have had any sign of rain. Temperatures today around the 20 degree mark, between 14 and 20, but most of us in the lower 100 be looking at, would have achieved probably the 20 degree mark. And around about the same again tomorrow and again on Sunday, with a partly cloudy day tomorrow with a slight chance of a shower in the morning. But beyond that, looking pretty good, light winds. Overnight temperatures, still pretty cool overnight, between 5 and 9 degrees. That's a bit cool. But a mostly sunny day on Sunday, and a chance of morning fog in the upper 100, but yeah, only a slight chance up there, and I don't think we're going to get much in the way of rain in the lower 100. Temperatures overnight, as I say, between 5 and 9, daytime between 15 and 19 on Sunday, 19, 20 maybe, yeah, not too bad at all. 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Just before the news, we heard from two great songs, Johnny Cash, Far Side Banks of Jordan, and Christy Lane with Footprints in the Sand. And they were for Wally. Lovely to hear from you, mate. And I hope that you and the boys have a great night tonight and enjoy dinner together and have a lovely evening. And coming up now is Les Welch and his orchestra, and Darryl Stewart and his version of A Man Called Peter. Ooh, didn't want to start, but now it is.

We just heard from two great voices, Darryl Stewart, the Australian Darryl Stewart, with the Les Welsh Orchestra, with that fabulous A Man Called Peter, all about that preacher in America. It wasn't Peter from the Bible, but the preacher Peter. And then we had Mario Lanza with the Lord's Prayer. Fabulous voice. And here's another great voice. And even though he's a New Zealander, we do claim him as an Aussie, because he spent most of his professional time in Australia and England, more in Australia than England, I think. But certainly, great voice of John Rowles.

0: our very own Rick Foray there with Look For Me At Jesus' Feet. Love it. Love that song. Love the lyric. I love the way Rick performs it. It's marvellous. Look For Me At Jesus' Feet. And that was off his Songs of Praise album. It's a great album. Great album. Thank you, Rick Foray, for that one. All right, now back over to Johnny Cash. I was going to say Johnny O'Keefe, but it's Johnny Cash. Johnny Cash, and this is a good old classic, one of the favourites of those that have been around a long time. Tony Short, it's a short hymn, and Johnny Cash does it well. When the Roll's Called Up Yonder.
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0: Yeah, g'day again to CHR listeners. 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
5: 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Call into our office, 2 to 4 Vincent Street, Cessnock, between 9 a.m. and 4 p.m. on a Friday and purchase some of these great CDs.

Wayne Hosbrough. What a great talent Wayne Hosbrough has been. A very, very great talent over the years, hasn't he? And that was what a friend we have in Jesus from the man himself, Wayne Hosbrough. Following that, I've got Rick Foray back with us. And this is an interesting one. It's not, I suppose it's not a hymn or anything, but it's a great song from his Stand Tall album. It's called Friends That Stand the Test. Rick Foray.

0: That was Owen Mack there and Praying. It's a great little song, isn't it, from Owen Mack. Before that, Isla Grant brought us He's There For Me. Got another Isla Grant to play before I finish today too. Keith Bradford was before Isla with In His Father's House. That was Keith Bradford for you. All right, some messages coming your way and then some more music. And we'll finish up very, very shortly with my program. And we'll get the messages in first and foremost.
1: Our children and grandchildren are leaving school between 2:30 and 4 p.m. Please slow down going past schools during these times.
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was Isla Grant there, and Isla Grant will probably be the second last song I'll play for this program, and I'll be out of the chair. And then we've got Ron, the music man. He'll be in here, and he'll be in here for a couple of hours. So you've got to put up with him for at least till 6 o'clock. And then after that, you get some great songs with Bobby Whitelaw when he does the vintage songs of the 60s. Following Bobby, you'll have Corner Country with Phil Cale. Then Music Overnight, then it starts all over again. Tomorrow morning, Richard Tennant will be in with The Breakfast For You, followed by Midway Les with Easy Listening. So Saturday coming your way with some great music as well. All happening here on your community radio station, 2CHR. I'm going to finish up with Songs That My Daddy Sang. How about that? And you stay tuned.

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1: I'm Mark Dransfield. Australian Federal Police have charged a second Queensland man over an alleged people smuggling plot. Chloe Affleck has details.
2: The 32-year-old Brisbane local is accused of piloting a plane allegedly smuggling two Australian fugitives to Indonesia in November last year. Police say the pair were transported from New South Wales to North Queensland and into Indonesia on board black flights to avoid detection, but were intercepted by Indonesian officials on landing. The undeclared passengers have both been identified as Sydney men, wanted by the New South Wales police force, one man on bail for kidnapping offences. The other has three outstanding arrest warrants. The Australian pilot arrived back at Brisbane Airport overnight, where he was arrested and charged with two counts of people smuggling. He's the second person charged over the alleged operation, with investigations ongoing. Chloe Affleck, Brisbane.
1: Adelaide Crows legend Mark Ricciuto has provided an update from the wife of former AFL champion Tony Modra. 57-year-old Modra was seriously injured when his truck crashed into a tree in South Australia last night. Ricciuto's told Triple M Adelaide Erica Modra wants to thank all the first responders.
3: She said to me just before, he's not going to be the same good-looking Tony Modra. He's going to have some scars. He's going okay, and you know, we're fingers crossed he's going to get through it okay at the moment. But she just really wanted to say thank you to all the people on the scene.
1: Detectives in the UK have launched an investigation after a toddler was found critically injured inside a crocodile enclosure at a zoo. UK correspondent Gavin Gray has details.
4: A man has been arrested on suspicion of attempted murder after a three-year-old boy was left with critical injuries after ending up in a zoo's crocodile enclosure. Police were called to the attraction near Huntingdon, north of London, and the boy was taken to hospital with serious injuries and is in critical condition. Police say a 30-year-old man has been arrested on suspicion of attempted murder, and officers have added that they do not believe the man and child were known to each other. Police are investigating whether the child was attacked by the crocodiles or was injured first. Eyewitnesses are also being sought to determine how the youngster got into the enclosure.
1: South Australia has snared another major motor racing event from Victoria. Just months after snatching the MotoGP, it's been revealed the state will host the Superbikes World Championship at Tailem Bend from 2028. Premier Peter Malinauskas says it'll bring even more motorsport fans to South Australia.
5: It does have an international following. It's quite different in that Superbikes are in effect like supercars in that they're production bikes, motorbikes that people can buy from an outlet, but done up to a far higher spec and standard to make them capable of going over 340 kilometres an hour.
1: A first-of-its-kind rescue centre has been set up in New South Wales, helping rehome animals formerly used in research. The Central Coast facility can house up to 120 rats, mice, guinea pigs and rabbits to give them a chance to become beloved pets. Liberty Adoption Centre Director Paula Wallace says the animals make the transition to domestic life well.
6: Thorough veterinary check before they come out of research establishments, and we also do checks on them as well when they come out. So they're generally... The animals that come out of research facilities are generally quite young. They are healthy.
1: This is AIR News.
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1: First to AFL, and Gold Coast will be aiming to break a three-game losing streak when they host Hawthorn tonight. Hawks defender Tom Barris returns from injury. NRL and Dragons interim coach Dean Young is adamant his side is far better than when it previously faced the Knights in round 10. They kick off round 16 tonight. Tennis and three Aussies will be on court in the UK tonight. AIR Sport's Paul Walsh has details.
8: Australia's Talia Gibson will take on the former world number one Carolina Pliskova for a place in the semi-finals at the Nottingham Open. This will be the first time that the two have met, and for the 22-year-old Aussie, it'll be the ideal grass court tune-up, taking on a former Wimbledon singles finalist. In the men's draw, the Aussie presence continues, with Chris O'Connell taking on Remy Bertola from Switzerland for a place in Sunday's final. At the Queen's Club in London, the tournament's number one seed Alex de Minaur will be up against Brandon Nakashima from the US for a place in the semi-finals. For de Minaur, the winning formula is quite simple.
9: A non-negotiable is intensity and attitude. And, you know, I've won a lot of matches in my career, not playing the prettiest of tennis or the best of tennis. But, you know, you're going to have to bring a very high level to beat me throughout the whole match. And, you know, I take pride in that.
1: In supercars, Brody Kostecki has taken pole for this afternoon's race 17 at the Darwin Triple Crown. And at the FIFA World Cup, Mexico remained unbeaten in Group A after downing South Korea 1-0. Australian Independence Radio News.
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12: Yes, hello people, it's Ron the Music Man here at 4pm, filling in for Wee Chew, and I'll be here till 6 o'clock playing Drive Time music. So I've got weather here for you, but I'd like to thank Warren and Catherine for their programs earlier. Okay, so let's have a look at what the weather is. For today, the 19th of June, cloudy, very high chance of showers about the Upper Hunter, medium chance elsewhere, and winds northwesterly 15 to 25 k's an hour. Tomorrow's weather is partly cloudy, slight chance of a shower about the Upper Hunter in the morning, near zero chance of rain elsewhere, winds northwesterly 15 to 20 k's an hour, becoming light in the late afternoon. And the overnight temperatures falling to between 8 and 11, with daytime temperatures reaching between 14 and 19. And I have the fire danger here, and unfortunately the Greater Hunter has a moderate rating. The North Coast has no rating, but I do get concerned about our area, the Greater Hunter. And I know you people have handled this before, and you will now. As I know you will. Okay. Let's go to Sunday. Mostly sunny. The chance of a fog about the Upper Hunter in the early morning. Slight chance of a shower along the coastal fringe. Near zero chance elsewhere. Light winds. Overnight temperatures falling to between 5 and 9, with daytime temperatures reaching between 15 and 19. Now, I have Monday and Tuesday, so we'll go for Monday and have a look. It's going to be partly cloudy, the chance of morning fog, slight chance of a shower and light winds. Overnight temperatures falling to between 5 and 8, with daytime temperatures reaching between 14 and 18. Okay, Tuesday, let's have a look. It's going to be mostly sunny, the chance of morning fog about the Upper Hunter, slight chance of a shower along the coastal fringe. Here's zero chance elsewhere. Patches of morning frost about the Upper Hunter. Light winds. Overnight temperatures falling to between 3 and 7, with daytime temperatures reaching between 14 and 18. So that is the weather as I have it for you at 4pm today. I've got the weather map, so let's have a look and see what's going on. Oh, a lot of cloud in the west. Some slightly touching Muswellbrook, and there's a bit of blue stuff in it as well. Nothing down our way, Cessnock. That hasn't come past Singleton, but I'm afraid that it is coming this way, so I'm expecting there may be a slight shower, but I'll certainly let you know if the weather changes later on. Okay, so we'll go play some music, and I'm going to start with Billy Thorpe.

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Yes, sorry about that, people. I had a bit of a problem with my playlist, and I've got to start a new one now. So at the next hour will be a completely new playlist. So let's see whether I'm back on track now. And I'm going to play the Bee Gees now and Alone.

0: Australian Federal Police have charged a second Queensland man over an alleged people smuggling plot. Chloe Affleck has details.
1: The 32-year-old Brisbane local is accused of piloting a plane allegedly smuggling two Australian fugitives to Indonesia in November last year. Police say the pair were transported from New South Wales to North Queensland and into Indonesia on board black flights to avoid detection, but were intercepted by Indonesian officials on landing. The undeclared passengers have both been identified as Sydney men, wanted by the New South Wales Police Force, one man on bail for kidnapping offences. The other has three outstanding arrest warrants. The Australian pilot arrived back at Brisbane Airport overnight, where he was arrested and charged with two counts of people smuggling. He's the second person charged over the alleged operation, with investigations ongoing. Chloe Affleck, Brisbane.
0: Adelaide Crows legend Mark Ricciuto has provided an update from the wife of former AFL champion Tony Modra. 57-year-old Modra was seriously injured when his truck crashed into a tree in South Australia last night. Ricciuto's told Triple M Adelaide Erica Modra wants to thank all the first responders.
2: She said to me just before, he's not going to be the same good-looking Tony Modra. He's going to have some scars. He's going okay, and you know, we're fingers crossed he's going to get through it okay at the moment. But she just really wanted to say thank you to all the people on the scene.
0: Detectives in the UK have launched an investigation after a toddler was found critically injured inside a crocodile enclosure at a zoo. UK correspondent Gavin Gray has details.
3: A man has been arrested on suspicion of attempted murder after a three-year-old boy was left with critical injuries after ending up in a zoo's crocodile enclosure. Police were called to the attraction near Huntingdon, north of London, and the boy was taken to hospital with serious injuries and is in critical condition. Police say a 30-year-old man has been arrested on suspicion of attempted murder, and officers have added that they do not believe the man and child were known to each other. Police are investigating whether the child was attacked by the crocodiles or was injured first. Eyewitnesses are also being sought to determine how the youngster got into the enclosure.
0: South Australia has snared another major motor racing event from Victoria. Just months after snatching the MotoGP, it's been revealed the state will host the Superbikes World Championship at Tailem Bend from 2028. Premier Peter Malinauskas says it'll bring even more motorsport fans to South Australia.
4: It does have an international following. It's quite different in that Superbikes are in effect like supercars in that they're production bikes, motorbikes that people can buy from an outlet, but done up to a far higher spec and standard to make them capable of going over 340 kilometres an hour.
0: A first-of-its-kind rescue centre has been set up in New South Wales, helping rehome animals formerly used in research. The Central Coast facility can house up to 120 rats, mice, guinea pigs and rabbits to give them a chance to become beloved pets. Liberty Adoption Centre Director Paula Wallace says the animals make the transition to domestic life well.
5: Thorough veterinary check before they come out of research establishments, and we also do checks on them as well when they come out. So they're generally... The animals that come out of research facilities are generally quite young. They are healthy.
0: This is AIR News.
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0: First to AFL, and Gold Coast will be aiming to break a three-game losing streak when they host Hawthorn tonight. Hawks defender Tom Barris returns from injury. NRL and Dragons interim coach Dean Young is adamant his side is far better than when it previously faced the Knights in round 10. They kick off round 16 tonight. Tennis and three Aussies will be on court in the UK tonight. AIR Sport's Paul Walsh has details.
7: Australia's Talia Gibson will take on the former world number one Carolina Pliskova for a place in the semi-finals at the Nottingham Open. This will be the first time that the two have met, and for the 22-year-old Aussie, it'll be the ideal grass court tune-up, taking on a former Wimbledon singles finalist. In the men's draw, the Aussie presence continues, with Chris O'Connell taking on Remy Bertola from Switzerland for a place in Sunday's final. At the Queen's Club in London, the tournament's number one seed Alex de Minaur will be up against Brandon Nakashima from the US for a place in the semi-finals. For de Minaur, the winning formula is quite simple.
8: A non-negotiable is intensity and attitude. And, I've won a lot of matches in my career not playing the prettiest of tennis or the best of tennis. But, you know, you're going to have to bring a very high level to beat me throughout the whole match. And, you know, I take pride in that.
0: In supercars, Brody Kostecki has taken pole for this afternoon's race 17 at the Darwin Triple Crown. And at the FIFA World Cup, Mexico remained unbeaten in Group A after downing South Korea 1-0. Australian Independence Radio News.
9: 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Today's weather report is provided courtesy of 2CHR supporters, Curry Curry Retired Mine Workers Association.
10: Yeah, hello people, let's run the music man here with you. And I'm going to give you some weather for 5 p.m. So let's have a look and see what we have here. Today, the 19th of June, cloudy. Very high chance of showers about the Upper Hutter. Medium chance elsewhere. Winds northwesterly, 15 to 25 k's an hour. Okay, tomorrow, partly cloudy. Slight chance of a shower about the Upper Hutter. In the morning, a near zero chance of rain elsewhere. Winds northwesterly, 15 to 20 k's an hour, becoming light in the late afternoon. Overnight temperatures falling to between 8 and 11, with daytime temperatures reaching between 14 and 19. And the fire danger, we have moderate here in the Greater Hunter. And we have nothing in the north coast, but, you know, I'm a little worried about the Greater Hunter, but you people have handled the moderate conditions, and I know you will now. Okay. So let's have a look at Sunday. Mostly sunny. A chance of fog about the Upper Hutter. In the early morning, of course. Slight chance of a shower along the coastal fringe. Near zero chance elsewhere. Light winds. Overnight temperatures falling to between 5 and 9, with daytime temperatures reaching between 15 and 19. Okay, I've got Monday and Tuesday, so we'll go through them. Here's Monday. Going to be partly cloudy, the chance of morning fog. Slight chance of a shower. Light winds. Overnight temperatures falling to between 5 and 8, with daytime temperatures reaching between 14 and 18. Okay. Tuesday now. Mostly sunny day. The chance of morning fog about the Upper Hutter. Slight chance of a shower along the coastal fringe. Near zero chance elsewhere. Patches of morning frost about the Upper Hutter. Light winds. Overnight temperatures falling to between 3 and 7, with daytime temperatures reaching between 14 and 18. Don't forget, that's for Tuesday coming. Now that's the weather for 5 p.m. as I have it. Let's have a look at this weather map and see what's going on. Yes, well, the cloud is creeping down. It's over Muswellbrook now, and there's a bit of blue up further. It's coming down towards Singleton now. It won't get to us for a little while, but it probably will. So we should expect something to happen out of it. That's about it. I'll give you a call in the next hour if anything major happens. And let's go back to some music. Okay.
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And you're listening to the Music Man, Ron Stothard. What more could you want in this afternoon? Except Bobby Whitelaw's coming on after me, so... You know, there's a bit of a balance there. But you're going to have music all afternoon, so that's all I can say to you. Anyway, you're with 2CHR FM 96.5 on your radio dial. The time is 5:16 p.m. And as I said, you're listening to Ron the Music Man playing drive time music for you. But it's 2 hours up to 6 p.m. Okay, here's the Everly Brothers and Crying in the Rain.

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3: 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I help people create personalised ceremonies, weddings, vow renewals, funerals and more. 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One couple has asked me to juggle right after I introduced them as husband and wife. For ceremonies, with or without juggling, call me 0425 279 939.
4: 2CHR sponsor.

Yes, in excess for me to finish up, and that's the loved one. Oh, pardon me. Here, I'm about to leave you at 6 p.m. about a minute's time. I'm going to hand over to Bobby Whitelaw. He'll take you through with better music, and I've enjoyed playing your music today on Drive Time for a couple of hours. Hope you've enjoyed my music that I've been playing for you. I'll be back on Monday at 3 p.m. So I look forward to having you tuning in to me then. So you have a great weekend and a safe weekend, and I'll see you on Monday.

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1: Hello there, I'm Terry Daniel. A suspected case of avian influenza has been detected in a migratory bird in southern Western Australia. Authorities are trying to confirm if the animal had the contagious H5 flu strain, while a second bird is being tested after showing signs of illness. The federal government says there's no sign the disease has spread to the poultry system. Invasive Species Council Policy Director Dr. Carol Booth says the virus could have a devastating impact.
2: We could see potentially vast numbers of dead animals, multiple outbreaks, poultry industries affected. We've been so fortunate in Australia to date because our distance from other countries has meant that it hasn't arrived and we've had years to prepare.
1: There are urgent calls for the Queensland government to invest in road safety when handing down the state budget next week. Kate Carlisle reports.
3: The RACQ says major funding is needed to reverse the trend of increasing numbers of road deaths and help ease congestion on the roads. Their data has found buses carried 33.5 million passengers in the first quarter of 2026, compared to 15.1 million for rail. Yet infrastructure currently has just $227 million allocated over the next 5 years, the lowest of any transport mode. General Manager of Advocacy Joshua Cooney says the bus network is doing a lot of the heavy lifting.
4: We would like to see further investment in expanding the Brisbane Metro and other key bus corridors.
3: The organisation says the budget must address these issues when it's handed down next week. Kate Carlisle reporting.
1: Staying in Queensland, and a second Queensland pilot has been charged with illegally chartering a flight to smuggle two Australian fugitives into Indonesia. Federal police say the flight's transponder was turned off until it was flying over international waters off the North Queensland coast in November last year. A 32-year-old Brisbane man was arrested and is facing two counts of people smuggling charges. Police have charged a third man over the firebombing of Melbourne's Adas Israel synagogue. Mark Dransfield reports.
5: Police allege the 20-year-old Airport West man was one of three offenders who torched the Rip and Lee building. The 2024 attack forced worshippers to flee through a rear exit, with police saying all three alleged arsonists have now been charged. AFP Assistant Commissioner Peter Crozier says further arrests haven't been ruled out.
6: This investigation does have international connections, and we will continue to work with collaboratively with our international partners to assist and also draw information from them.
5: The synagogue is being rebuilt and is not expected to reopen until at least 2029. Mark Dransfield, Air News.
1: Tasmanian Ports has extended the appointment of Captain Alan Gray as Chief Executive Officer after the board decided he was the strongest candidate following a full recruitment process. Pulse Tasmania reports that Tasports Chair Greg McCann said the board was pleased to keep a leader of Gray's calibre through to December 2027. McCann said continuity of experienced leadership was critical as Tasports continued delivering major projects and priorities that support Tasmania's trade and economic growth. Finally, to the Australian share market, the All Ords closed down 79 points at 90.47. One Australian dollar was buying 70.1 US cents. This is Air News.
7: Now the latest from Air Sport.
1: In another motorsport coup, South Australia will host an annual round of the Global Superbikes World Championship from 2028. The event, Poach from Victoria, will be held at the Shell V-Power Motorsport Park at the Bend. South Australian Premier Peter Malinauskas explains why it won't be staged on the new city MotoGP track.
8: The timing of the Superbikes event will be in February, whereas we've timed the MotoGP event to coincide with the Supercars Grand Final, so we get effectively two big major events for the price of one. The cost associated with the Supercars is in the setup and pack down of all the infrastructure in and around Victoria Park on the street circuit.
1: Tennis, and three Aussies will be on court in the UK tonight. Esports' Paul Walsh has the details.
9: Australia's Talia Gibson will take on the former world number one Carolina Pliskova for a place in the semi-finals at the Nottingham Open. This will be the first time that the two have met, and for the 22-year-old Aussie, it'll be the ideal grass court tune-up taking on a former Wimbledon singles finalist. In the men's draw, the Aussie presence continues with Chris O'Connell taking on Remy Bertola from Switzerland for a place in Sunday's final. At the Queen's Club in London, the tournament's number one seed Alex Demonar will be up against Brandon Nakashima from the US for a place in the semi-finals. For For Dimana, the winning formula is quite simple.
10: A non-negotiable is intensity and attitude. And, I've won a lot of matches in my career not playing the prettiest of tennis or the best of tennis. But, you know, you're going to have to bring a very high level to beat me throughout the whole match. And, you know, I take pride in that.
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11: 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Today's weather report is provided courtesy of 2CHR supporters, Curry Curry Retired Mine Workers Association.
12: Yeah, good evening. A big good evening to you from Bobby Whitelaw with Vintage Songs of the 60s right through till 9 o'clock tonight. And a big thank you to Ronnie Stothard for the last couple of hours with some great music. Weather. Had a look at the radar and Muswellbrook right over Singleton. There's a lot of cloud. Well, it looks like a bit of rain in it, but looks like it's going to probably pass us. Anyway, at the moment it's 15.9, feels like 13.5. The humidity is around 76%. The wind is coming in from the north-northwest around 15 to 18 k's an hour. No rain to report in the rain gauge. And the air pressure is 1014.3 hectopascals and rising. And we're going to be looking at around 9 degrees tonight. Now, for Saturday, partly cloudy, a slight chance of a shower, but basically up in the Upper Hunter in the morning, near zero chance elsewhere. Winds will come in from the northwest around 15 to 20 k's an hour, coming light by late afternoon. Temperature range tomorrow up to around 19 with 10 overnight. The chance of rain is about 10%, and if it does happen, about a mil. The fire danger rating is moderate, and also the UV index is also moderate. Now for Sunday, we're looking at partly cloudy day with 7 to 19 with a 30% chance of mil of rain. Back to work Monday, you're looking at 7 to 17 with a 30% chance of rain. Then Tuesday and Wednesday, Thursday, all cool nights, but the temperature during the day won't be too bad. We're looking at on Wednesday, we're looking at around 4 as a minimum. And on Thursday, a 90% chance of rain. So we'll see what happens, but there's not much we can do about it. Okay, let's get on with Vintage Songs of the 60s. And coming up for you first up is the Easy Beats with Friday on My Mind. It was a huge hit for them, not only here in Australia but also overseas. Ruby and the Romantics with Our Day Will Come. Alison Durbin with I Won't Change For You. And probably, yeah, we'll get in Brian Davies with a great song. It was a big hit for him, Dream Girl.
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Yes, there he goes, Brian Davies with Dream Girl. It was a huge hit for him back in, when was it, 1961. Wow, big hit. Okay, you're listening to Bobby Whitelaw with Vintage Songs of the 60s. And coming up for you, I've got Nashville Cats by Love and Spoonful. Then we've got CCR, Creedence Clearwater Revival with Bad Moon Rising. And our very own Dig Richards and the RJs. I love this song. I just love it. It's brilliant. And it's a classic. It's called Puff the Magic Wagon. Okay, here's Love and Spoonful at 19 after 6 here on 2CHR 96.5 FM, live streaming right around this great world of ours.

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We no longer have free choice because the automobile manufacturers now see to it that their product has only the shortest possible life.

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2: Yeah, coming up to 6.30. Well, it's just gone 6.30 here at 2CHR. The next song I'm playing for you is Little Eva with The Locomotion. And this particular song was written by Jerry Goffin and his wife Carol King. And tragically, he died on this day in 2014 at the age of 75 in Los Angeles. Now, him and Carol wrote dozens of hits over two decades, including the song I just mentioned, The Locomotion, for Little Eva. They also had Will You Love Me Tomorrow, You Make Me Feel Like a Natural Woman. But after their divorce in 1968, Goffin continued writing songs, including a hit for Whitney Houston, and we all know that what happened to Whitney, Saving All My Love for You in 1985. Here is coming up, a dedication to Jerry Goffin, the songwriter, Little Eva with The Locomotion, which he was had co-written with Carole King. That'll be followed by Jimmy Rogers with Bim Bom Bay, Dinah Lee with Don't You Just Know It, Peter Allen with I Go to Rio. Hang on, we jumped the gun. Let's get back to Little Eva.

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1: Yeah, thank you, Liz. And at 6:41 here at 2CHR, Bobby Whitelaw, that's right, with Vintage Songs of the 60s. Coming up here, here's Hines with Just Like Eddie, our very own Johnny O'Keefe with Rock and Roll Boogie, and Buddy Holly with Rave On.

0: Hello, listeners. This is Ron the Music Man Stothard. I'm a presenter on the community radio station 2CHR. We are looking for additional presenters for 2CHR and would welcome anyone who may be interested to become part of our 2CHR family of broadcasters. If you have a particular music taste that you would like to share with our listeners in the Maitland and Cessnock local government areas as well as the World Wide Web, contact our friendly office staff on 499-11286 or call into our office at 2 to 4 Vincent Street, Cessnock from 9 a.m. till 4 p.m. Monday to Friday.
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4: Yeah, coming up for you to take us up towards the news at 7 o'clock, Jackie Wilson with Lonely Teardrops, RB Grease with Take a Letter Maria, and one of my favourites during the 60s, PJ Proby with Nicky Hookie.

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1: Hello there, I'm Terry Daniel. Federal Treasurer Jim Chalmers admits the government has lost political paint over its tax changes. Labor has been forced to backflip on a number of measures to quell anger in the business community. The 50% capital gains tax discount will be extended, and the tax on testamentary trusts has been scrapped. Dr. Chalmers has told the ABC the opposition has run an unfair campaign against the reforms.
2: I think we have lost some political paint, but it's worth it because we're doing the right thing here. Because our job isn't just to take the easy political options, often it's to take the difficult policy decisions which we know are right for this country.
1: Experts believe the closure of three retail brands in the space of 2 weeks is highlighting a shift in how Australians shop. Glue Store and Lincraft have closed all their physical stores, while 62 company-owned barbecues galore shops have shut down. RMIT Associate Professor Carol Tan says we aren't necessarily seeing the death of all retail stores.
3: It's the undifferentiated middle that is dying. So you succeed at speciality end and you will have customers, or you succeed at the value end.
1: Overseas, and the Mayor of Greater Manchester, Andy Burnham, has won a pivotal by-election in the UK. It paves the way for the popular Burnham to launch a leadership challenge against UK Prime Minister Keir Starmer. If successful, he would become the country's seventh PM in 10 years. Teachers in Victoria have refused to rule out more strike action after they voted down the Victorian state government's latest pay offer. Alex Riddell has more.
4: The state government and the Australian Education Union are headed back to the negotiating table after its members rejected a pay increase of between 28 and 32% over 4 years. The union endorsed the offer last month, but 57% of its members have now voted against it. Education Minister Ben Carroll says it shows a disconnect between the union and its members.
5: I want our teachers to be the best paid in the nation. It's the AU leadership. This is a wake-up call for them to work harder at knowing their members.
4: Teachers are instead calling for a 35% increase over 3 years. Union member and teacher at Keilor Downs College, Liz Walsh, says they also want to see a change in workplace conditions.
6: Teachers are burning out. It's completely unacceptable. This offer had nothing when it came to workload relief.
4: Alex Riddell, Melbourne.
1: A case of bird flu has been detected in southern Western Australia, but it's not yet known if it's the contagious H5 strain. The disease was found in one migratory bird who has since died. There's no evidence it's spread to the poultry system. Federal Agriculture Minister Julie Collins says work is underway to make sure the public is kept safe.
7: We've obviously been working with the states and territories and with industry. We have been running exercises, and we certainly expected we couldn't remain H5 free forever. As the only continent currently that is free of the H5 bird flu, we know that it has impacted other continents and countries across the globe.
1: Briefly in other news, more than 1,000 Volkswagen vehicles are being recalled. A software issue has been identified in Polo, T-Roc and T-Cross models built between 2024 and 2025. The instrument panel cluster could fail to display speed and other safety information. This is Air News.
8: Now the latest from Air Sport.
1: NRL and the Newcastle Knights are hoping three straight home games, starting tonight against the St George Dragons, will help steady their season through the State of Origin period. Knights coach Justin Holbrook says they can set themselves up for the back end of the year.
9: We've got a few home games, but for us, yeah, it's been a real stop-start period, obviously with the buys around Origin and Origin, so it's a tricky period.
1: The Penrith Panthers are resting their State of Origin stars from tomorrow night's clash with the Gold Coast Titans. Former NRL star Zach Lomax was not considered for the Wallabies' 37-man squad for the upcoming Nations Championship due to a calf injury. AFL News and North Melbourne will sit down with AFL football boss Greg Swan to clarify the reasoning behind a three-game ban handed to Paul Curtis. The club failed to overturn the suspension for a tackle that left West Coast Hamish Davis with concussion. General Manager of Football Todd Viney says the Roos were left confused by the tribunal's decision.
10: We feel that we put together a very strong case to get Paul off. The AFL tribunal didn't see it the same way. We saw it as an apple, they saw it as an orange. We didn't think there was a significant intent. You know, I will go in and speak with Swanee and put our view over again with him around that.
1: Hawthorn take on the Gold Coast Suns on the Gold Coast in tonight's action, with defender Tom Barras returning from a hamstring injury for the Hawks. The second men's T20 international cricket between Australia and Bangladesh is underway. Australia has won the toss and is batting first. Australian Independent Radio News.
11: 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Today's weather report is provided courtesy of 2CHR supporters, Curry Curry Retired Mine Workers Association.
12: Yeah, it's coming up to 6 minutes after the hour of five, try seven, Robert. Yes, and you're listening to Vintage Songs of the 60s. Right up to 9 o'clock tonight. So let's have a look at our weather. At the moment it's 15.6, feels like 13.2, and humidity is 77%. The wind is coming in from the northwest around 15 to 18 k's an hour. No rain to report in the rain gauge, and the air pressure is 1015.3 hectopascals and steady. Going to get down to around 9 degrees overnight. Saturday here in the Hunter, partly cloudy, slight chance of a shower. Basically in the upper Hunter in the morning, near zero chance of rain elsewhere. Now the winds will come in from the northwest around 15 to 20 k's an hour, right up to late afternoon, then it'll become light. Temperature range tomorrow, 10 to 19, chance of rain 10%, the amount 1 mil. Fire danger is moderate and the UV index is also moderate. Let's have a look at Sunday. Cloudy, 21, 7 to 19 is the temperature range. Monday, we're looking at cloudy again, with 7 to 17 degrees. Then on Tuesday, it's certainly getting nippy. You've got 18 with 5 being the minimum. Now on Wednesday, you've got 4 to 17. Then on Thursday, you have a chance of rain with a 90% chance of that happening. And the temperature range of 7 to 16. Then on Friday, your 40% chance of showers, 8 to 17. That's the weather update for you. Let's get straight back to Vintage Songs of the 60s. Coming up for you, as I mentioned before, the news, Jackie DeShannon, Lloyd Price and Marty Wilde.
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Yes, there he goes. Marty Wilde with Sea of Love. Still remember one of the band members of Fleetwood Mac. I think he recorded it too later on. Okay, coming up for you on Vintage Songs of the 60s, here's the Tornadoes, a great instrumental, Telstar. And before that, we'll have the Box Tops with Soul Deep, and we'll finish off with the Rolling Stones with Get Off My Cloud.

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Hi, welcome to 2CHR 96.5 FM on your dial. Yeah, Bobby Whitelaw with you with great vintage music. Stay tuned. Yes, another hour and a half to go with some great vintage music coming up for you. Eddie Hodges with I'm Gonna Knock on Your Door. Classic from the Animals, my favourite Animal song, Help Me Girl. Bobby Darin, I Wonder Who's Kissing Her Now. And Minnie the Moocher with the Cherokees.

lips that I once called mine. You know, I wonder if she ever tells him of me.

Yeah, Australia's very own the Cherokees. It was a big hit for them, Mini the Moocher. It is 7:44 here at 2CHR. Bobby Whitelaw with you with vintage songs of the 60s. Take us up to where messages is Sandy Shaw with There's Always Something There to Remind Me, and a classic from Terry Stafford, Suspicion.

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8: Thank you, Pam, and to take us up to the news at 8 o'clock. Got the Beatles with Baby, You're a Rich Man. Dinah Lee with Don't You Know, Yokomo. And a classic from Bobby Darin with Beyond the Sea. 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
1: Hello there, I'm Terry Daniel. A suspected case of avian influenza has been detected in a migratory bird in southern Western Australia. Authorities are trying to confirm if the animal had the contagious H5 flu strain, while a second bird is being tested after showing signs of illness. The federal government says there's no sign the disease has spread to the poultry system. Invasive Species Council Policy Director Dr. Carol Booth says the virus could have a devastating impact.
2: We could see potentially vast numbers of dead animals, multiple outbreaks, poultry industries affected. We've been so fortunate in Australia to date because our distance from other countries has meant that it hasn't arrived and we've had years to prepare.
1: There are urgent calls for the Queensland government to invest in road safety when handing down the state budget next week. Kate Carlisle reports.
3: The RACQ says major funding is needed to reverse the trend of increasing numbers of road deaths and help ease congestion on the roads. Their data has found buses carried 33.5 million passengers in the first quarter of 2026, compared to 15.1 million for rail. Yet infrastructure currently has just $227 million allocated over the next 5 years, the lowest of any transport mode. General Manager of Advocacy Joshua Cooney says the bus network is doing a lot of the heavy lifting.
4: We would like to see further investment in expanding the Brisbane Metro and other key bus corridors.
3: The organisation says the budget must address these issues when it's handed down next week. Kate Carlisle reporting.
1: Staying in Queensland, and a second Queensland pilot has been charged with illegally chartering a flight to smuggle two Australian fugitives into Indonesia. Federal police say the flight's transponder was turned off until it was flying over international waters off the North Queensland coast in November last year. A 32-year-old Brisbane man was arrested and is facing two counts of people smuggling charges. Police have charged a third man over the firebombing of Melbourne's Adas Israel synagogue. Mark Dransfield reports.
5: Police allege the 20-year-old Airport West man was one of three offenders who torched the Rip and Lee building. The 2024 attack forced worshippers to flee through a rear exit, with police saying all three alleged arsonists have now been charged. AFP Assistant Commissioner Peter Crozier says further arrests haven't been ruled out.
6: This investigation does have international connections, and we will continue to work with collaboratively with our international partners to assist and also draw information from them.
5: The synagogue is being rebuilt and is not expected to reopen until at least 2029. Mark Dransfield, Air News.
1: Tasmanian Ports has extended the appointment of Captain Alan Gray as Chief Executive Officer after the board decided he was the strongest candidate following a full recruitment process. Pulse Tasmania reports that Tasports Chair Greg McCann said the board was pleased to keep a leader of Gray's calibre through to December 2027. McCann said continuity of experienced leadership was critical as Tasports continued delivering major projects and priorities that support Tasmania's trade and economic growth. Finally, to the Australian share market, the All Ords closed down 79 points at 90.47. One Australian dollar was buying 70.1 US cents. This is Air News.
7: Now the latest from Air Sport.
1: NRL and the Newcastle Knights are taking on the St George Dragons in Newcastle. That game just underway. AFL currently on the Gold Coast and the Gold Coast Suns are playing Hawthorn. T20 cricket and Australia and Bangladesh playing. Aaron Hardy has replaced Xavier Bartlett in the Australian men's T20 team. They're playing their second match in Chittagong. Australia won the toss and elected to bat. A short time ago, they were 5 for 173 in the 18th over. The Socceroos are preparing for tomorrow morning's blockbuster World Cup clash with host nation USA. It's scheduled at 5 a.m. Australian Eastern Standard Time. Australia are coming off a stunning 2-0 victory over Turkey on Sunday. Coach Tony Popovich says they've still got another level to go to.
8: I think there are little details within our game that we can do better, but also that comes from experience of what the players went through in the first game. Knowing the level that's required, knowing, understanding the atmosphere, you know, I'm confident that these boys can have another level that they can go better again.
1: USA captain Christian Pulisic is in doubt for tomorrow morning's World Cup clash with the Socceroos. That's due to a calf complaint. Mexico are the first team to reach the knockout stages of the World Cup after beating South Korea 1-0. Elsewhere, there were wins for Canada and Switzerland, while Czechia and South Africa battled to a draw. Australian Independent Radio News.
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0: turn on the switch, Robert. Sorry about that. Didn't realise I didn't have it on. But anyway, we're looking at the programs for tomorrow. When you, like I said, in the morning, you've got breakfast with Rich and Tedder. Then from 9 to 12, as you're listening, with Midday Les. Then from 12 to 3, Midday Special with Cole Fraser. 3 to 6, Rock and Pop Show with Brad Fenning. Then 6 to 9, Turn It Up with Charlotte O'Hara. Then from 9 to 6 a.m. in the morning, Music Overnight. Then Greg Clark being on Sunday morning from 6 to 9 with Breakfast. Then I'll be back with Sunday Country from 9 to 12. 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Weather 15.3 at the moment, feels like 13.7. The humidity is around 79%. And the wind is coming in from the north-northwest around 11 to 14 k's an hour. And the air pressure is 101, 5.6 hectopascals and steady. Saturday, mostly sunny, partly cloudy, saw a chance of shower activity, but basically up in the upper Hunter. Then right up in the morning, then the near zero rain elsewhere, and the winds will come in from the northwest at around 15 to 20 k's an hour, coming light by late afternoon. The chance of rain, 10%, the amount would be 1. Fire danger is moderate, and the UV index is also moderate. Temperature range tomorrow, 19 with 10 overnight. Looking further ahead, for Sunday we're looking at 7 to 19 with a cloudy day. Then on Monday you've got showers with 7 and 17. Temperatures respectively. Now on Tuesday you've got 5 to 18 with getting a bit nippy. Then Wednesday gets a little bit cooler again, 4 to 17 with 30% chance of a mill of rain. Now they're telling us on Thursday rain with 80% chance between 1 and 5 mill of rain, and we're looking at 7 to 16. Friday, the end of the week, you got showers again, 50% chance between 1 and 5 mil of rain, with 8 to 17, the temperature range. Okay, it's time to get back to vintage songs of the 60s into the last hour. And coming up, I've got the Marcells with Blue Moon, Man from Man with Pretty Flamingo, the Silhouettes with Get a Job, Chris Montez with Let's Dance, Minnie Ribbon and a beautiful song from Minnie with Loving You, and Len Barry with Cry Like a Baby. Take us up to our messages. We're Ray Brown and the Whispers with Fool, Fool, Fool.
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1: Sometimes we reminisce about the great country music artists whose voices we have had so much pleasure in listening to over the years. 2CHR has a collection of CDs of those artists who are no longer with us, and these are for sale with the proceeds going to their families. 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

just winding down the last half hour of vintage songs from the 60s, and that's right, I'll be here Sunday with Sunday Country. Okay, coming up for you to take us up to our next set of messages, I've got the Honeycombs with Have I the Right, Roy Head with She's About a Mover, Barry Maguire, which I believe he, back in 1965 this song was recorded, and I tell you what, when you listen to the words of it, he's not far wrong, that's for sure. Then we've got the new Vaudeville Band with Peekaboo, Bobby Day with Rockin' Robin, and Vicky Carr with It Must Be Him.

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1: Yeah, g'day again, 2CHR listeners. 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

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I can catch you Sunday morning with Sunday Country. A couple of songs to take us out. That's it for me. I've got Carl Dockums Jr. with My Heart is an Open Book. And naturally, I'm out of time from Chris Farlow. Catch you on Sunday. Take care.

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Now, on today's show, folks, we've got two very special guests. First one is Alice Benfer, and she's going to be talking to us all about her latest single, Saddle Dreaming, which is number one on the top 40 country charts and has been there for five consecutive weeks. And then a little bit later on in the show, we are going to have Brooke McClymont. Okay. Now, Brooke McClymont and her other half, Adam Eckersley, along with Jay and Mark O'Shea and Gina Jeffries and Rod McCormack, are doing a tour, and it's called Country Love, the Ultimate Date Night. Okay. And we're going to be talking to Brooke McClymont all about that, folks. Now, as I do each and every week, I always kick off with two numbers by the King of Country, Mr. Slim Dusty, because without the King, without Mr. Slim, his Purple Fairlane and the Caravan, of course, with his name on the side, we wouldn't be doing what we're doing. So the first one to kick us off is a number called Back to the Saltbush Plains.

Oh, there we go, folks. First one to kick off the afternoon of Corner Country. Now, as I said, we do two each and every week. Now, straight after this one, I'm going to play a song by Alice Benfer called Widgie Widgie Station. And then we're going to have her on the program with us talking about her brand new single, Saddle Dreaming. And that's all going to happen straight after this, folks. The song is called Where I'd Sooner Be. Slim Dusty.

0: There we go, folks. The King of Country, Mr. Slim Dusty, David Gordon Kirkpatrick.
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0: And I'm going to play a song now, as I said, by Alice Benfer, Widgie Widgie Station. And then straight after that, she's going to be on the program with us.

0: Well, there you go, folks. One of my favourites by Alice Benfer from the Voices from the Bush album. Widgie Widgie Station is, as promised, right from the kickoff of the show. We've now got her on the phones with us. Alice, how you going, my dear?
1: I'm very good, Filthy. How are you?
0: I'm fabulous, fabulous. Thank you so much for taking the time to chit-chat with us. It's always a pleasure to have you on the show.
1: Thank you very much for having me on your show. It's always great to have a chat.
0: It sure is. And the things we want to chat about today with you, and you must be so excited, Saddle Dreaming. It's been 5 weeks on the number one country top 40 charts. How do you feel about that? You must be stoked.
1: Yes, I am. I'm over the moon with that. It's amazing, the response for this new song. Mm-hmm. And I look forward to what's coming up next. I've got a couple of singles to release to radio, one at a time, and then I'm working on another album with Sam Hawksley.
0: So. Okay. So any idea whether the album be out this year, next year? What's your thoughts?
1: Probably early next year, okay. I would say.
0: Right.
1: Just recording in dribs and drabs and getting a collection of songs together and sending them through.
0: Mm-hmm. Mm-hmm.
1: Sam's definitely quality control, and I feel he brings out the best in me with the recording all of these songs so far, and they've been really well received.
0: So this one, Saddle Dreaming, that was recorded by Sam as well.
1: Yes. I've done a couple of singles with Sam, so they've all been mastered and I'm just releasing them one at a time to radio to see how they go. But, it's such a positive response for Saddle Dreaming, so I'm really grateful for all the airplay.
0: Absolutely.
1: And it's popping up on lots of charts, so that's really, really good.
0: Yes, well, I played it last week and I had a big response, and I said, I'll try and get her on the show. People were saying,
1: oh, very good.
0: Alice Benfer, because I do play your music periodically. And when I played this one and I had such a response, I did say, I'll do my best to get her on the show next week. So here you are.
1: Yeah, okay, very good.
0: So the song, did you write that or was it a co-write? How did the song come about?
1: I was given a poem by Gregory Dillon. He's a bush poet, and I fiddled around with it a little bit and came up with the melody. But, Greg wrote the lyrics, and, it just turned out a very nice song, and I guess lots of people can relate to it if they're from the land. And, just reminiscing about days gone by, especially if they love horses as well.
0: It is an absolute beautiful song, and I think you deliver it really, really well. So I can only imagine.
1: Thank you.
0: Yes, I can only imagine when you get these next ones out working with Sam. I've sort of followed your career. I've watched your career, and I've really seen you blossom into a beautiful country singer. This one in particular really stands out for me, Saddle Dreaming, and I can understand why. It's been number one for so long. Did you expect it to go that well? Obviously everybody wants their song to be a number one, but 5 weeks, that's a pretty big effort, you know?
1: Yes, it is. You never can tell when you release the song. I guess it's an easy listening song and it tells a nice story. So, I wasn't really expecting it to go to number one, really. Mm-hmm. I was just... I'm very happy with the other two songs that I've got coming up later on to release to radio. But, they all sound different, so I guess it's pretty exciting because you never know what you're going to get from me and Sam. So,
0: That is so, so true. Now, I guess Greg, and I do know Greg Dillon, he'd have to be really proud of what you've done with the song, because you said he gave it to you as a poem and you turned it into a song. So have you spoken with him about it? Like, he obviously would know it's number one. Did you talk to each other? Has he got more material he thinks he might like to share with you?
1: I have co-written one song with Greg, and there is one of his that I've recorded recently with Sam. I put down vocals for a couple of new songs. So, we've got a couple more things that are different. and they tell really good stories. But yeah, he's tickled pink with the response for this song.
0: Yeah, he would have to be. I know. Yeah. I know. Greg does give a lot of the poems away. I know other artists that have recorded his material, but
1: okay,
0: boy, for this one to go to number one for 5 weeks, to me, that's epic in the charts today.
1: Yes, it certainly is. Yeah.
0: So you're also going to be in the Bush Ballads Awards, okay, and that's coming up pretty soon in July. You're up against some pretty stiff competition there with Diane Kemps and Patty Morgan. So what's your thoughts on that? A bit concerned, bit worried, bit thinking, oh, geez, I would love to win this?
1: Well, it's good to have stiff competition. I'm glad that there's female artists doing traditional country as well as the guys doing it. There's lots of guys doing it, but not too many females.
0: Yes.
1: I don't know. I guess it's up to the judges on the day. Last time I won the New Talent of the Year award, and I wasn't expecting that. Old Felt Hat got into one of the categories. But then they surprised me with a special award, so that was really nice of them.
0: So when are the awards? And if people want to sort of come along, where are they held? Or is this something only the artists? Can the audience people come along and watch the competition?
1: Last time they had it at the Tamworth Town Hall, and they had a concert with artists.
0: Okay.
1: I think they're doing it a bit differently this time because of the price of fuel and everything. They're not doing a concert this time, unfortunately.
0: Uh-huh.
1: All I know is that winners will be announced on the 10th of July. So just keep your ears and eyes open for that.
0: Absolutely.
1: Yeah, it'll be exciting.
0: Absolutely will keep my eyes and ears open. I'm just between you and I, very confident that, because I love the song.
1: Definitely
0: deserves to be in the Bush Ballads Awards, definitely. Diane Kemps, Jacaranda Tree, I mean, that's a great track as well. And also Patty Morgan's Australian Skies. But I'm going to keep my fingers crossed, my toes, my legs, everything possible, because I would love to see you win this. Okay,
1: thank you.
0: Yeah, I've really followed you. I've seen you at numerous festivals, and I've watched you blossom. And you just, to me, you deserve to win it. So nothing against the other two ladies, love them both as well. But you know, I think with this particular track, you definitely should be in there with it, with a very, very good chance. So yes, my congratulations on that for you, and hopefully, it'll happen for you on the 10th.
1: Yes, thank you very much.
0: Now, what are you doing between now and the 10th? You've got some shows coming up, or what's happening for you?
1: There's a couple coming up in August. The Back to Basics Music Muster out at
0: Preston's.
1: There's a new music festival at the Susan River Homestead. Near Harvey Bay.
0: Okay.
1: It's after the one at Proston, so that'll be good. Hopefully lots of people turn up to that one. Through the Cool Country Music Club at Harvey Bay, they've organised a festival there, so this is the first time they're doing it, so hopefully they get a good response.
0: And
1: it'll be good to play with the band again.
0: Yeah, so who's putting that one on? Because I wasn't actually aware of that one. Do you know who's organising that, or might reach out to them?
1: Cool Country Music Club at Harvey Bay.
0: Okay.
1: They organised it, because I've sung for them a couple of times.
0: Okay.
1: Yeah.
0: I'll definitely look into that and find out a little bit more about it. All right. Well, I can't wait. When's your next single due to be released, like for radio airplay?
1: We'll have to see how long Saddle Dreaming holds out for that. hopefully, maybe August.
0: Okay.
1: So, I would say.
0: So where is Saddle Dreaming currently sitting now? Because as we said, it was 5 weeks at number one. Obviously, at some stage, it's got to start coming down the chart. Whereabouts are you now?
1: It's still at number one at the moment.
0: Still at number one now as we speak. Goodness gracious me.
1: Well, this is the fifth week. Yep.
0: Yep. Yep. Okay. And it's still holding strong.
1: Yes, it is.
0: Well, I'm going to put it on for you right now. I played it last week. I'm going to play it again this week, and I'm going to play it next week after that, because I want people to really hear it, and I want people to be thinking about you for the Bush Ballads Awards.
1: Okay, thank you.
0: Thank you so much for taking the time to chat with us.
1: That's my pleasure. Thank you for having me on your show.
0: There we go, folks. The sensational Alice Benn for 5 weeks at number one, still at number one. Look, keep playing it, keep supporting it, and let's see if she can win that Bush Ballads Awards. The song is called Saddle Dreaming.

0: That, folks, is a fabulous song, Saddle Dreaming by Alice Benfer. And a big congratulations, number one for 5 consecutive weeks. It is in the Bush Balladeers Award, which will be announced the winner of on the 10th of July. She's up against Diane Coombs and also Patty Morgan. So that's going to be a tough one, that's for sure.
1: 2CHR 96.5, it's your community. 2CHR 96.5, it's your community.
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0: Now, I'm going to play another song by Slim Dusty. I'm not sure if you're aware. We always play two at the start of every show. But on the 13th of June, Slim Dusty had his birthday. He was born in 1927 on the 13th of June and passed away on the 19th of September 2003. Now, everybody knows Slim Dusty, singer, songwriter, guitarist, producer. He's a cultural icon in this country, referred to universally as the King of Australian Country Music. I'm going to play you one of his most, remembered songs, and it's a little old thing called A Pub with No Beer. Happy birthday, Slim.
5: Oh,

comes in, smothered in dust and flies. He throws down his roll and rubs the sweat from his eyes. But when he is told, he says, "What's this I hear? I've trudged 50 blamin' miles

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I've been to a pub called the Pub with No Beer, okay, up near Maxville. But there's another one, of course, which is in Queensland.

Big, big hits, okay. Now, Slim was best known for recording songs in the legacy of the Australia genre, particularly the bush life, including works by renowned Australian bush poets Henry Lawson and Banjo Paterson, who represented the bush lifestyle. Now, the music genre was coined the bush ballad, a style first made popular by Buddy Williams. And, of course, Slim was also known for his many trucking songs. I'm going to play you another one, okay? And it's a bit like a pub song, okay? And it's not a pub with no beer. It's wanting you to have a beer with your mate in a pub. And this is to honour the King of Country, Slim, born on the 13th of June, 1927. The song, of course, is called Duncan.

0: One more.
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1: Up next, folks, what are you waiting for? And straight after that track, Brooke McClymont.

0: There you go, folks. What are you waiting for from the Up, Down and Sideways album? Brooke McClymont and Adam Eckersley. And as I said right at the start of the program, we've got the better half of that duo on the show with us.
1: How you going, Phil?
0: I'm fabulous. Brooke McClymont, how you doing, my dear?
1: Oh, I'm wonderful. Thanks for having me on the show.
0: Always a pleasure to have you on the show, my darling. Always a pleasure to see you guys in concert. But this, the reason for this conversation is I want to chat to you about the country love, the ultimate, date night. What's going on? You did this last year, I think, and then you're bringing it back again.
1: We did. We actually went on tour in 2024 with O'Shea, who's on this country love tour, and Felicity and Josh.
0: Yes.
1: But unfortunately, Felicity and Josh couldn't make it this year, so we thought, who could we ask? Who, like, and they're fabulous, Fliss and Josh. And then we went through all, because we were thinking it's got to be couples, because the whole show is about, you know, all of us musos and we're married, you know, being together. So really we went to the OGs of country music, and I went to Gina Jeffries and Rod McCormick, and thankfully they said yes, that they wanted to be a part of it. So this is going to be a really special tour. We're super pumped. I know Gina doesn't tour much anymore, so the fact that she said yes, she wanted to come on the road, and obviously her and Rod for years toured together back in the day. So we're really, really excited to have them on board, and it is just, it's such a great show. When we went out on the road 2 years ago, you know, every couple told their stories, sang their songs. We played games. We got the audience, you know, got them participating. And it was just a really great time. And everyone kept saying, you've got to do it again. Everyone who came to the show last time. So we went, well, let's do it again. And we are. So we're coming back your way. Woohoo!
0: Absolutely. And look, I've not seen this particular show. And unfortunately, I don't think the dates are going to fit in with any of my plans. But I mean, I've seen you and Adam on stage. And as a married country couple, you're absolutely fabulous. I mean, what can the audience expect? Because how are you going to control, you know, three of Australia's finest country couples?
1: You know what? That's why you've got to buy tickets and you've got to come and see it, because we don't want to give too much away before the performance.
0: Mm-hmm.
1: But there's going to be games. We're going to, you know, asking us questions if they, you know, people have done that. We, like we said, we play a couple of games with the crowd. They're always a bit of fun. And between the three couples, we all do our own little set of our songs as well as singing together. So there's so much variety. I don't want to say it's a variety show, but it kind of is. But it's going to be, it's pretty cool. It's not daggy, but then maybe there might be some dag in there too. I don't know. Adam and I might bring the dag. We'll just see.
0: Well, I guess the biggest part of it is because there's three couples and you all know each other probably pretty well, I'd say. It's going to be highly interactive, I would imagine, between not only you guys but the audience.
1: Absolutely. It really is. And we just love it. So it's going to be a good, fun night. And we thought perfect time. And the reason why we're doing them, I know it's going to be cold, but that's why you've got to come to the venues, get warm, grab some food, grab your drinks. It's going to be great. We're all snuggling together because O'Shea lives in America. So this is their summer at the moment. So they're coming over here for our winter. I said, oh, no, you're missing your summer to come on tour. I said, no, but because they never get back here. You know, they don't come back here a lot either. And they're so fabulous, Mark and Jay. So that's why they're doing it while their daughters are on holiday. So, and they also get to catch up with their families and actually get to tour around. So it's a win-win for everyone. And we just hope that everyone that gets a ticket comes along to the show. And I know you're going to be guaranteed a good time.
0: Well, I can imagine everybody's going to be guaranteed a good time, but I feel for poor Jay and Mark because, you know, you do in winter. Goodness me.
1: I know, that's
0: Canberra.
1: I know.
0: Goodness me. But Canberra in winter, they're going to need their long johns.
1: They are going to need their long johns. It's hilarious. That's how dedicated they are, these two. So. And we are just so looking forward to it. And I think too, leading up to, I think while we are on this, we're doing eight shows we've got going on in the next, like, over 2 weeks, which is fabulous. And if you're near your telly during the week, Adam and I are going to be on Travel Guides this year, and it's going to be around the time we're going to be touring. So you can turn on your tellies, on Channel 9 and check us out on Travel Guides from the 29th of June and the 6th of July. We're going to be on TV. Woo! So, see our adventures traveling around the world.
0: So yeah, what time's that on? What channel? What's time?
1: Channel 9.
0: Yes.
1: Yeah, Channel 9 Travel Guides. They usually air it on a Monday. Uh-huh. So you'll get to see. I can't tell you where we've gone because it's not aired yet, obviously, but you'll get the surprise. So that's coming up in the next couple of weeks. Pretty much just before we hit the road, or it's during our tour with the Country Love Tour. So it's all timing in perfectly.
0: Well, it's during your tour because you kick off on the Thursday, the 25th of June at the Triffids. That's in Brisbane, Queensland. And then you've got, you go to Toowoomba, you go to Victoria. rather than rattle off all the dates, I suppose the easiest thing to do is just tell the people.
1: Go to our website.
0: Yes.
1: Absolutely. You can go to brookandadam.com and just follow all the links because they're the safe ticket links, because I know there's a couple of those dodgy ones out there that try and scam everybody. But if you go to either Gina Jeffries' page, the O'Shea's page, or our Brooke McClymont, Adam Eckersley, you will get the right tickets and you won't be scammed. It's all perfect. So we've got it all protected that way. So, make sure you can ring the venues as well.
0: Yes.
1: But we're super pumped.
0: Oh, look, I just wish I could share it all with you because I can just imagine 47 guitar awards between all of you, Golden Guitar,
1: wow,
0: seven arias. Six kids? You're not going to have the kids on stage, surely?
1: No, our kids have still got to go to school, so they miss out on this tour.
0: Fair enough. I think it's going to be sensational, and I just wish I could share it all with you guys. But we've told them where to get it. It kicks off on Thursday, the 25th of June, and I think the last show is the 5th of July.
1: Mingara.
0: Yeah. You got Penrith for all our Sydney listeners. That is Saturday, the 4th of July, Penrith, Albury, ACT, Victoria.
1: Yep.
0: You're going to have a great time. And
1: it's going to be fabulous. We're really looking forward to it.
0: So is there anybody, I know you like to keep a pretty tight ship on stage, and you got Adam there right there under your thumb because he knows where a good man should be. Is there going to be anybody sort of leading this, or is it completely unscripted and let's be mayhem as possible?
1: Phil, you picked it. It's so unscripted. I'm sure I probably will get a few eye rolls from the other couples, which, look, I usually do, but I ignore them anyway half the time. So just never know what's going to come out of my mouth. That's the biggest surprise. I get surprised out of that. Even half the things that I say, I sometimes go, wow, I didn't realise I could say those kinds of things. But that's why you've got to grab your tickets. You've got to come along.
0: Absolutely. Now, is it a seated performance or no dancing?
1: It's all seated. No, you can dance, but there's seats. So you're comfy. But if you want to get up and have a dance, you absolutely can.
0: Fantastic. All right. Look, I'm going to let you go, my dear. And
1: Phil, that was fun.
0: Absolute pleasure chatting to you. Maybe next time we can get Adam on the line if you can let him off his leash.
1: I will. He's actually gone to chop firewood and get it ready for our Hang at the Wangs that are happening here on the weekend at our place. So, we've got 40 fans coming to our place. We put on a little private – well, they're not private, sorry. We just put on, basically you come along, 40 people, every Saturday during winter, and we feed you and you come and stay in our little huts that we've built for everyone, and we get to hang with all of our fans for 24 hours. It's really cool.
0: Absolutely
1: so
0: brilliant.
1: He's organising all that at the moment.
0: So how's hanging – just quickly, it's not to do with what we meant to talk about, which is the Country Love, the ultimate date night. But how's Hang at the Wang going?
1: It really is. We're sold out this year. It just goes gangbusters. We're going to be putting on next year's dates at the end of August. So if you're not joined up to our mailing list and you're really keen to come, make sure you do that at brookandadam.com and just go scroll all the way down the bottom and it says join the family.
0: Yep.
1: And you can just type in your email address and we'll send you out all the dates and hopefully you can come and hang with Adam and I.
0: There you go. Well, I think it'd be fabulous to do that. You're just down the road from me, so I might have to give you a tingle and see if we can't fit something in.
1: Oh, I'd love that, Phil. Thank you so much.
0: Thank you, my darling. There you go, listeners. One of Australia's finest country duos. Adam's not with her, but that's Brooke, and she's the better one. And, of course, the show we've been chatting about, Country Love, the ultimate date night. Now, make sure you check out the tickets because they're going to be selling fast. Thank you so much, my darling. You have a lovely day.
1: Thank you, Phil. You too.
0: And,
1: take care.
0: I will. We're going to finish your little chat with Someone Else's Dream. We'll be back with more of Corner Country straight after that, folks. Thank you so much, Brooke.
1: Bye-bye.

0: folks, I hope you enjoyed the music we've brought to you this afternoon and those two very special interviews. Now, don't forget, next week, Gina Jeffries will be a guest on our show, and I'm sure you're going to enjoy that as well. Folks, whilst that last song was playing, I managed to catch that horse of mine and put him in the stable. He's now safe for the rest of the night, and I'm about to kick back on the porch with a beer and a Jack. The headphones are coming off. So until next week, folks, yee-haw! I'm going to see you all somewhere around Corner Country.
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1: Hello there, I'm Terry Daniel. A suspected case of avian influenza has been detected in a migratory bird in southern Western Australia. Authorities are trying to confirm if the animal had the contagious H5 flu strain, while a second bird is being tested after showing signs of illness. The federal government says there's no sign the disease has spread to the poultry system. Invasive Species Council Policy Director Dr. Carol Booth says the virus could have a devastating impact.
2: We could see potentially vast numbers of dead animals, multiple outbreaks, poultry industries affected. We've been so fortunate in Australia to date because our distance from other countries has meant that it hasn't arrived and we've had years to prepare.
1: There are urgent calls for the Queensland government to invest in road safety when handing down the state budget next week. Kate Carlisle reports.
3: The RACQ says major funding is needed to reverse the trend of increasing numbers of road deaths and help ease congestion on the roads. Their data has found buses carried 33.5 million passengers in the first quarter of 2026, compared to 15.1 million for rail, yet infrastructure currently has just $227 million allocated over the next 5 years, the lowest of any transport mode. General Manager of Advocacy Joshua Cooney says the bus network is doing a lot of the heavy lifting.
4: We would like to see further investment in expanding the Brisbane Metro and other key bus corridors.
3: The organisation says the budget must address these issues when it's handed down next week. Kate Carlisle reporting.
1: Staying in Queensland, and a second Queensland pilot has been charged with illegally chartering a flight to smuggle two Australian fugitives into Indonesia. Federal police say the flight's transponder was turned off until it was flying over international waters off the North Queensland coast in November last year. A 32-year-old Brisbane man was arrested and is facing two counts of people smuggling charges. Police have charged a third man over the firebombing of Melbourne's Adas Israel synagogue. Mark Dransfield reports.
5: Police allege the 20-year-old Airport West man was one of three offenders who torched the Rip and Lee building. The 2024 attack forced worshippers to flee through a rear exit, with police saying all three alleged arsonists have now been charged. AFP Assistant Commissioner Peter Crozier says further arrests haven't been ruled out.
6: This investigation does have international connections, and we will continue to work collaboratively with our international partners to assist and also draw information from them.
5: The synagogue is being rebuilt and is not expected to reopen until at least 2029. Mark Dransfield, Air News.
1: Tasmanian Ports has extended the appointment of Captain Alan Gray as Chief Executive Officer after the board decided he was the strongest candidate following a full recruitment process. Pulse Tasmania reports that Tasports Chair Greg McCann said the board was pleased to keep a leader of Gray's calibre through to December 2027. McCann said continuity of experienced leadership was critical as Tasports continued delivering major projects and priorities that support Tasmania's trade and economic growth. Finally, to the Australian share market, the All Ords closed down 79 points at 90.47. One Australian dollar was buying 70.1 US cents. This is Air News.
7: Now the latest from Air Sport.
1: Firstly, NRL, and at half-time, Newcastle Knights led the St George Dragons 16-12 in Newcastle. Into the second half, and the scorers moved on. A short time ago, the Knights were in front 22-16, close to the end of the game. And at half-time in the AFL, Hawthorn led the Gold Coast Suns 55-47 on the Gold Coast. Third quarter, the Hawks still in front 74-60 a short time ago. The second men's T20 international between Australia and Bangladesh is underway. Bangladesh 5 for 174 after 19 overs. That's in reply to Australia's 5 for 196. And as excitement builds ahead of what's tipped to be an explosive game played by the Socceroos against host nation USA tomorrow morning, US pundits have labelled Australia easy beats. The US will start heavy favourite, but former Socceroo Craig Foster says Australia is more than capable of coming away with the victory.
8: We're 22 in the world. They're like 15. There's nothing between them.
9: Yeah,
8: it was 2-1 last October when we played them. They've improved a lot. We've actually improved a lot as well. Nestori's come up. Jordy Boss has come up. We're both better, so no one knows what's going to happen.
1: Adam Scott is three over after the opening round of the US Golf Open, the Aussie's 100th straight major. A back issue has forced Jason Day to withdraw from the US Open midway through the first round. Wyndham Clark leads by four shots. And the Wallabies have named their squad for the upcoming Nations Championship tests on home soil. Australia's most capped player, James Slipper, has been named in the 37-player squad ahead of a potential return from retirement. Australian Independent Radio News.
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Now Denny O'Rafferty's motor car is the greatest, I declare. It's made up of bits and pieces that he picked up here and there. The engine must be ages old, but it's still got lots of power. With a gallon of stout and a petrol tank, it does 90 miles.

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soft embraces that they seem to share just make me feel aware of the loneliness I've tried so hard.

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I've said it too many times before, and I said I'd never say it again. And I shouldn't say anything at all, since you're supposed to belong to her. But I just can't.

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Oh, I know the bright lights are calling you, and big fine cars and fancy talk. 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

to draw blood from a stone. I'd rather you were inclined to chase that big boss from the mine. Mr. Taxman, won't you please leave me alone? Hey, Mr. Taxman, won't you please give me a break? I swear I didn't know that ABN was fake. And although I changed my name, surely there's someone else to blame. Mr. Taxman, won't you please give me a break? Hey, Mr. Taxman, won't you climb off my back? 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I've had as much as I can take. I'm eating sausages, not steak. Mr. Taxman, won't you climb off my back? Hey, Mr. Taxman, you get plenty from me.

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Mr. Taxman, well, I hope you're rotten hell. Hey, Mr. Taxman, won't you please leave me alone? It ain't easy to draw blood from a stone. I'd rather you were inclined to chase that big boss from the mine.

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1: Would you like to be a volunteer at 2CHR but do not want to be an on-air presenter? 2CHR has a vacancy for a volunteer to assist in our office. 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
3: Hunter Valley Singles Social Club Over 50s meets on the first Sunday of the month at 10 a.m. for a cuppa and a chat at Polish Hall, Grand Street, Maitland. 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

0: If for each bit of gladness someone must taste of sadness, I'll bear the sorrow. Please let it be me.
1: And no matter what the price is, I'll make the sacrifices. 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
1: Your community radio station 2CHR, Central Hunter Community Broadcasters Incorporated, are bound by the provisions of the Broadcasting Services Act and must comply with the license conditions and the codes of practice applicable to a community broadcasting service. 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
2: Would you like to be a volunteer at 2CHR, but do not want to be an on-air presenter? 2CHR has a vacancy for a volunteer to assist in our office. 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That's 49 911 286.

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1: Good morning, I'm Terry Daniel. The Albanese government admits it has been politically damaged following the backlash to its tax changes. Federal politics editor Michael Packey has more.
2: Labor has been forced to retreat from a number of key tax measures announced in the May budget amid severe criticism of the changes. Businesses with a turnover of up to $10 million will now be able to access the 50% capital gains tax discount. Startups will be given concessions, but only if they can prove they're an innovative business, while the 30% tax on testamentary trusts has been scrapped. Federal Treasurer Jim Chalmers argues the campaign against the initial changes has been dishonest.
3: We have lost some political paint.
2: Opposition leader Angus Taylor claims the government has created more confusion.
4: This is failed policy. This is a failed budget.
2: Labor is negotiating with the Greens to pass its legislation within the next fortnight. Michael Packey reporting.
1: Experts say a suspected case of bird flu in a migratory bird in South after the H5 strain decimated wildlife across the world.
5: Losses of millions of wild birds, tens of thousands of mammals. It arrived in South America in 2023, and that gives us an insight into what we could face, because in 6 months it went from north to south. It killed 650,000 birds at least, 30,000 sea lions.
1: There are urgent calls for more police enforcement on Queensland roads as the road toll continues to climb. The RACQ says at least $500 million needs to be put forth into the state budget to help boost a road safety program. General Manager of Advocacy Joshua Cooney says while there's already been an uptick in officers on the roads, there's always room for more.
6: But we want more roadside testing, and we want more point-to-point speed cameras. They're the sorts of things, targeted things, that we believe will influence driver behaviour, so more drivers can believe that they will get caught if they flout Queensland's road laws.
1: Western Australia's Police Commissioner Cole Blanch says he wants community feedback on a trial of facial recognition cameras before deciding if they'll become a permanent police resource. The technology will be used in public areas to scan faces and cross-reference them with photos on a police database in real time. People on the database will include registered sex offenders, people with outstanding arrest warrants and missing people.
7: WA Police has always relied on policing legitimacy and trust and respect of our community. The only box I need to tick is that our community support us using this technology. The deterrence effect is obvious. The technology works. It's really the bulk of our community going, yeah, we support this and we want this.
1: Briefly in other news, an embattled British Prime Minister, Keir Starmer, could face a leadership challenge within weeks after his potential rival, Andy Burnham, won an important by-election in Manchester. This is Air News.
8: Now the latest from Air Sport.
1: In the AFL, Hawthorn has defeated the Gold Coast Suns at Carrara for the first time since 2014. The Hawks rise to third on the ladder, while for the Gold Coast it's four losses in a row and the risk of dropping out of the top 10 this weekend. Hawks midfielder Will Day on Fox Footy claiming the win on the road is great for the team's confidence.
9: Coming up here, especially against such a good outfit, we knew it was going to be tough and we had to play all the way through, which I think was a good test for us. We'd had a bit of a bumpy last month, so to get that win is really good for our confidence.
1: Final score, Hawthorn 17-11, 113, beating the Gold Coast Suns 14-13, 96. NRL and the Gold Coast Titans coach Josh Hannay has described the teamwork between AJ Brimson and Jaden Campbell as a potent combination. Both former fullbacks have transitioned into the halves, playing on the left edge. Hannay says it's a partnership that's working well.
10: Last week, a lot of our points and line breaks and threat came through our left edge. So, yeah, that combination on the left is blossoming. And then Zane as the young halfback, I think, needs a lot of credit because he, I think, is allowing a lot of people in our team to play their game.
1: The Gold Coast Titans take on the Penrith Panthers at home on the Gold Coast tonight. Last night, the Newcastle Knights provisionally moved into the NRL top four with a 22-20 win over the St George Illawarra Dragons in Newcastle. And the Socceroos are hoping to capitalise on their momentum. Their World Cup clash against host nation USA is underway. Australian Independent Radio News.
11: 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Today's weather report is provided courtesy of 2CHR supporters, Curry Curry Retired Mine Workers Association.
12: Sorry, I'll start that again. Partly cloudy, slight chance of showers about the Upper Hunter this morning. Near zero chance of rain elsewhere. Winds northwesterly, 15 to 20 kilometres an hour. Becoming light in the late afternoon. Daytime, maximum temperatures between 14 and 19. Fire danger, no rating in the north coast and in the central ranges. It's moderate in the Greater Hunter, moderate in the Greater Sydney region. The weather forecast for tomorrow, Sunday the 21st of June. Mostly sunny, the chance of morning fog about the Upper Hunter, light winds. Overnight temperatures falling to between 5 and 9, with daytime temperatures reaching between 15 and 19. Going back to the start of next week is Monday the 22nd of June, partly cloudy, the chance of morning fog, slight chance of showers, light winds, overnight temperatures falling to between 6 and 9, with daytime temperatures reaching between 14 and 18. That's giving you today's, tomorrow's and Monday's weather forecast according to the Bureau of Meteorology. Today, of course, you're listening to Richard, Breakfast with Richard. I will be here till 9 a.m. and playing you as many songs as I could. I'm going to start you off with some of the famous hymns. But if you're interested in calling us to make a request, please do so. Telephone number here, 4990-5965, 2CHR, Central Hunter Radio. And what else have I got for you? No news this morning. However, I try to read a couple of thoughts for the day, etc. And stay listening, enjoy the music. And first song will be How Great Thou Art, Dolly Parton.

0: very much. Thank you, ladies and gentlemen. Boy, that was good. Well done, Leon. Big hand for Leon, ladies and gentlemen. I'd like to...
1: Yes, that was Put Your Hand in the Hand of the Man Who Stilled the Waters, Daniel O'Donnell. You are listening to 2CHR Central Hunter Radio. My name is Richard. I'll be with you till 9 a.m. this morning. If you wish to make a request, please do so, 4990-5965. The next morning song I'm going to play for you is Celtic Thunder, Amazing Grace. Stay listening.
2: Sometimes we reminisce about great country music art. 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

0: Yes, It Is Well With My Soul, and that was by Amy Grant. Now, I've been playing for you the last three songs. What a Friend We Have in Jesus by Wayne Hosborough. The one before that was Amazing Grace by Celtic Thunder. Of course, the one before that, the second song for the morning was Put Your Hand in the Hand of the Man Who Stilled the Waters by Daniel O'Donnell. And the first one that I played this morning was How Great Thou Art, Dolly Parton. This is 2CHR. You're listening to Central Hunter Radio. My name is Richard. I'll be with you till 9 a.m. this morning, playing some of our good hymns, past hymns that were some of the famous ones. And of course, if you have a special request, give us a call. Our telephone number here, 4990-5965. That's 4990-5965. We're going to go to some of our sponsors and announcements, after which we'll be continuing to play some of our greatest songs. Take care and have a good day. 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

Yes, Onward Christian Soldiers. That was by Harry Secombe. The one before that was Precious Lord Anne Kirkpatrick. And the one before that was Great Is Thy Faithfulness, Don Marsh. The next song I'm going to play for you is has been requested by Steve of Mars Creek, Brian Letton, Hard Calloused Hands. Thanks for listening, Steve. And you are, of course, listening. You're with Richard till 9 a.m. Telephone number here, 4990-5965. 2CHR, that's Central Hunter Radio.

Yes, that was a beautiful version by Brian Letton. That was requested by Steve Martin. Terrific song, terrific words. Thanks for listening, Steve. And the next one I'm also going to play for you is Footprints by Brian Letton. Stay listening, and you're with Richard till 9 a.m., and you're listening to 2CHR Central Hunter Radio.

One night I had a dream that I was walking with the Lord. The waves and surf were crashing as we strolled together along the shore. And then, across the clear blue skies, flashed visions of my past. Scenes from bygone days that were never meant to last. In each scene I noticed footprints set clearly in the sand. And mostly there were two sets right from where they first began. One set mine and one the Lord's as he held my hand. Footprints down my path of life, footprints in the sand. Then I stopped and I looked again, and much to my surprise, there was often just one set of footprints along my path of life. And it was at the saddest and the lowest times that it seemed I walked alone. So I turned and I asked the Lord why he should leave me on my own. I said, Lord, you once told me that should I follow you, you would always walk beside me and help to see me through. And yet in those troubled times when I needed your guiding hand, I notice along my path of life one set of footprints in the sand. I just can't understand it, Lord, why you'd leave my side when I most needed you to help hold back the tide. Then the Lord said, my precious child, and he took me by the hand. And he said, I never left you to walk alone along the sand. At times, one set of footprints is all you see, and I know it's true, because throughout all your troubled times, it was then that I carried you.

Yes, beautiful song, Brian Letton, Footprints. It's amazing how many Christian songs there are for us to play and listen early in the morning. So that's what I'm doing. Our telephone number here, 4990-5965. My name is Richard. You'll be with me till 9 a.m. this morning. Central Hunter Radio, that's 2CHR. You can stream live from different parts of Australia, different parts of the world. But for our locals, for all our faithful listeners, our members, our telephone number here is 4990-5965. And stay listening, because I will be playing some songs, some more songs, and then going to our sponsors' messages. So the next one I'm going to play for you is He Ain't Heavy by Brian Letton. It's a lovely song. Stay listening.

0: 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He's my brother.
1: He ain't heavy, he's my brother. We have to carry each other's loads. That was by Brian Letton again. Some lovely songs by Brian. We're going to go to some of our sponsors' messages and then we'll continue playing some beautiful songs requested by some of us people. Thank you.
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5: Authorised by Clayton Barr MP, funded using parliamentary entitlement.

Yes, that was Alan Jackson, Turn Your Eyes Upon Jesus. The next song I'm going to play for you has been requested by Jean. I Want to Stroll Over Heaven With You. Thanks for your request, Jean. And that's a great song. And after which we'll go to the news.

0: to confirm whether the deadly H5N1 strain of bird flu has finally reached Australia. Results are expected today on whether a bird which died in southern Western Australia was infected with the highly contagious strain, which has devastated animal populations across the world. The Invasive Species Council's Carol Booth says it's difficult to prevent animals being infected with the virus, but hopefully we can stop the spread.
1: Australia's been very fortunate. We're thus far the only continent without H5 bird flu, and that has given us time to plan.
0: Overseas, and a fragile ceasefire is holding in Lebanon after a final deadly exchange of fire killed dozens of people and four Israeli soldiers. The United States and Iran helped negotiate the truce after fighting erupted north of the Litani River just hours before the deadline. Both the Israeli military and Lebanese security sources are reporting no further attacks have been recorded. Back home, health officials have issued a nationwide health alert over an unapproved peptide circulating the black market. Carolee Katsimbanis explains.
2: Six Victorians have suffered acute liver poisoning after using an extremely dangerous peptide product in Australia labelled retatrutide. Other poisoning cases are believed to have been reported across the nation. Retatrutide is an experimental drug not approved for sale in Australia, but is being widely marketed and promoted for fat loss, anti-aging and muscle growth, and bought online. If you're using it or know someone who is, you're being asked to stop and seek medical attention as soon as possible or call 000. Carolee Katsimbanis, Melbourne.
0: A planned overhaul of the National Disability Insurance Scheme is facing growing resistance. Advocacy groups and the opposition warn the changes are being dangerously rushed. The proposed laws aim to slow spending by removing at least 240,000 people from the NDIS over the coming years. The peak body for Queensland councils is vowing to fight federal plans to slash disaster recovery funds. The changes would split disaster funding 50-50 between state and federal governments, instead of the Commonwealth coming up with the lion's share. Local Government Association of Queensland CEO Alison Smith is calling for a reversal of the decision.
3: Because moving to a 50-50 funding split would see Queenslanders worse off. It would see less money coming from Canberra to the part of Australia that needs it the most when disasters hit here more frequently and more severely than any other part of Australia.
0: Some bright new tools are appearing on a number of Queensland beaches to help keep beachgoers safe. Surf Life Saving Queensland is extending its coastal safety network. Spokesperson Matt Thompson says there are now big remote safety beacons at various locations, including on the Sunshine Coast, Townsville and North Stradbroke Island.
4: They are very bright and yellow, and you'll see public rescue equipment fastened to the side of them. Importantly, people should know if someone gets into trouble, please have a look at these poles.
0: Briefly, in other news, in New South Wales, walking tracks, visitor centres and amenities for national parks are set to get a funding boost in this month's New South Wales state budget. This is Air News.
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0: The Newcastle Knights have provisionally moved into the NRL top four with a 22-20 win over the St George Illawarra Dragons. The Dragons will rue missed chances as they scored four tries to the Knights' three. Valentine Holmes missed two late conversions, including one from next to the posts, while Kyle Flanagan had a chance to score in the final minute but knocked on over the line. Knights prop Jacob Safidi telling Nine they knew the Dragons would fight hard and the score could be close.
6: Well, we expected it. You know, their last month they've been fighting really hard. Obviously got the win against Broncos, and ever since that win they've been playing some really tough footy, and we knew they were going to bring that, and we spoke about it. May take the last 2 minutes and we'll get the results, and that's what happened. So credit to them, they came to play.
0: In the AFL, the Gold Coast Suns have fallen short to Hawthorn by 16 points, 17-11-113 to 14-13-97 on the Gold Coast. An unbeaten 89 runs from Matt Renshaw has guided Australia to victory in the T20 series against Bangladesh. The Aussies got the job done with 5 for 196 off their 20 overs, while in reply, Bangladesh scored 6 for 189, giving Australia a 7-run win in the second match. In Darwin, Cam Waters has won race 17 of the Supercars series. Second place went to Kai Allen, third Matt Payne, while former champion Brody Kostecki, who started on pole, finished fourth. The Socceroos' second FIFA World Cup clash is underway, with one of the series' fiercest rivalries ignited in Seattle. At half-time, co-host USA were in front 2-0 against Australia. Australian Independent Radio News.
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8: Yes, today, Saturday, the 20th of June, partly cloudy, and there's a slight chance of showers about the Upper Hunter this morning. Near zero chance of rain elsewhere. Winds northwesterly 15 to 20 kilometres an hour, becoming light in the late afternoon. Daytime maximum temperatures between 14 and 19. There's no fire danger. Of course, it's autumn. However, they say it's moderate in the Greater Hunter, moderate in the Greater Sydney region. Of course, no rating in the central ranges and in the north coast. Tomorrow's weather, mostly sunny, similar today. A bit better than today. The chance of morning fog about the Upper Hunter, light winds. Overnight temperatures falling to between 5 and 9, with the daytime temperatures reaching between 15 and 19. Going to Monday, partly cloudy. The chance of morning fog, slight chance of a shower, light winds. Overnight temperatures falling to between 6 and 9, much colder than tonight and than tomorrow, with daytime temperatures reaching between 14 and 18. That's our weather forecast from Saturday, Sunday and Monday. I'll read some more weather forecasts coming up later. 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I'll be with you till 9 a.m. this morning. 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Thanks to all our listening. To all our listeners who have been listening from 6 a.m. this morning and the people who have been requesting some beautiful songs. The next one I'm going to play for you is by Alan Jackson for Jean, and she did request a song before, I Want to Stroll Over Heaven With You. The next one, Jean, is Precious Memories. Thanks for your requests and hope you have a great day today.

Yes, that was a beautiful song by Alan Jackson, Precious Memories. I'm going to read you some of the quotes of the day, and it is worth listening to sometimes. If we think about all our quotations, all the quotes, it's amazing what all we can look into and treat life a bit differently. The one on motivation and success: the only way to do great work is to love what you do. That is, if you're in the garden, if you're in the kitchen, if you're painting, you're doing any work, you want to do great work, you got to love what you're doing. It doesn't matter how difficult it is or how easy it is. The love that you put into anything, the job turns out perfectly. It is during our darkest moments that we must focus to see the light. Once again, it is during our darkest moments that we must focus to see the light. And that was by Aristotle. The only limit to our realization of tomorrow will be our doubts of today. That's why Franklin D. Roosevelt. Of course, the only limit to our realization of tomorrow will be our doubts of today. And one on wisdom and perspective: to keep your balance, you must keep moving. Albert Einstein. Once again, to keep your balance, you must keep moving. Albert Einstein. And the best and most beautiful things in the world cannot be seen or even touched. They must be felt with a heart. That was by Helen Keller. The best and most beautiful things in the world cannot be seen or even touched. They must be felt with a heart. That's so true. The next song I'm going to play for you is To God Be the Glory by Dawn Marsh.

Yes, that was Alan. Sorry, Don Marsh, "To God Be the Glory." The next one I'm going to play for you is Neil Diamond, "Leave a Little Room for God."

Yes, that was Neil Diamond, Leave a Little Room for God. Thanks for listening. You are with Richard till 9 a.m. Our telephone number here, 4990-5965, 2CHR Central Hunter Radio. The time now is exactly 7:19:21. I'll continue playing some more songs. If you have a request, don't hesitate to give us a call, and we'll continue playing some beautiful songs. To all our faithful listeners, thanks for your membership and thanks for staying with 2CHR.

0: Yes, that was Michael Bublé, Feeling Good. That was a live performance. And thanks for listening. You're listening to Richard Tannen, 2CHR, Central Hunter Radio. I will be with you till 9 a.m. Telephone number here, 4990-5965. We will be going to some of our sponsors' announcements and continue playing some lovely songs if you wish to call in. If it's a birthday, if you have a request or for some of your favorite songs, give me a call, 4990-5965. I have read some beautiful quotes of the day, and if there's anything that you'd like to hear again, let me know and I will play them for you. Okay, here is the first of our sponsors' messages, and we will, it's now, the time is now 7:28:47. Well, usually the messages come on at about 7:30, but I'm about a minute early, so let's go to it straight away, and then we'll continue playing some of our requests and some of the songs.
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0: Glenn Campbell, try a little kindness.

Yeah, that was Michael Bennett, A Father Still Waiting. The next one I'm going to play for you is How Am I Supposed to Live Without You, Michael Bolton.

0: I've learned that it always pays to finish with a song everybody's there for me. You feel like making more noise than that. This is one I've sung for years and years, no friend of mine.
1: Put your sweet lips a little closer.

Sometimes we reminisce about the great country music artists whose voices we have had so much pleasure in listening to over the years. 2CHR has a collection of CDs of those artists who are no longer with us, and these are for sale with the proceeds going to their families. These magical entertainers of the past include Slim Newton, Reg Lindsay and Jay Justin, Christmas album only, and a great friend of our radio station, the late Donnie Soper. If you would love to add their music to your collection, call into the 2CHR offices at 2 to 4 Vincent Street, Cessnock, between 9 a.m. and 4 p.m. on a Friday. Don't miss out.

Yes, Better Man by Rob Williams. And we have played some other songs before that, but there has been a slight issue with the computer. So be patient and we'll try to sort it out. Telephone number here

0: been welcomed into Australia since the end of World War II. Charities are urging people to consider the human lives behind these statistics this World Refugee Day. Australian Red Cross's Jesse Claudiana says 43 million people across the world are currently refugees.
1: Having to be forced to flee their homes due to conflict, persecution, violence and human rights violations. So while the scale of global displacement continues to grow, it's also important for us to remember that behind every statistic is a family and a story.
0: A major emergency has unfolded in England after two passenger trains collided. There are early reports of multiple serious injuries. The crash, which occurred near Bedford, has closed the rail line north of London. This passenger told the BBC there have been numerous serious injuries.
2: It felt like I'd been in a bomb explosion, and when I got up I saw people bloodied face, people's legs looked broken, and there was smoke everywhere. But now I'm at the side of the road. Police are going around taking contacts of everyone.
0: And this passenger says it was a distressing scene.
2: I was on the front carriage of the train that collided into another one. And when I got up, I saw all of the chairs everywhere. And when I got up, I saw people bloodied face.
0: Israel and the militant group Hezbollah have agreed to a ceasefire in Lebanon following an intense overnight escalation in hostilities. US officials have confirmed the truce was brokered alongside Qatar with diplomatic assistance from Iran to salvage a wider Middle East interim peace deal. While Israel has warned it retains the right to act against emerging threats, military operations on both sides have largely fallen silent since late yesterday. Back home, and testing will today confirm if Australia has recorded its first case of the deadly H5 strain of bird flu in Western Australia. Jefferson Shaw reports.
3: Australia has so far avoided the consequences of the highly contagious H5N1 strain that's devastated wildlife around the world. Preliminary testing has found a case of bird flu in a migratory bird in southern Western Australia, with testing today to confirm whether it's the first case of the H5 variant here. Invasive Species Council's Carol Booth says if confirmed, it'll be a critical test for Australia after 2 years of preparation.
4: It could be the most complex wildlife emergency faced by Australia.
3: While it hasn't yet been detected on Australia's mainland, the virus has already caused mass deaths of elephant seals on Heard Island. Jefferson Shaw reporting.
0: New Zealand has emerged as the frontrunner to secure the NRL's 20th licence, beating out a rival bid from Queensland. The Australian Rugby League Commission is reportedly favouring a second Kiwi team, likely based in Christchurch. Broadcasters are pushing for a 20-team competition by 2029, ahead of the league's looming broadcast deal. Former AFL great Tony Modra has undergone facial surgery after a tree smashed through the window of his cattle truck in a freak accident. Modra suffered injuries to his jaw, cheek and eye socket while driving and is understood to have required surgery. The 57-year-old was driving at Back Valley near Victor Harbour on Thursday afternoon when the accident occurred. He was flown to Flinders Medical Centre, where he remains. This is Air News.
5: Now the latest from Air Sport.
0: Australia has gone down 2-0 to hosts America in their second group stage match of the World Cup, the Socceroos conceding 2 goals in the first half. The result leaves Australia on 3 points from their 2 games, with Turkey playing Paraguay in the other Group D clash later today. Tennis, and it was a case of 1 up and 3 down for the Aussies overnight in London. Air Sport's Paul Walsh has the details.
6: 32-year-old Chris O'Connell has booked his place in the final of the Nottingham Open after a straight sets victory over Remy Bertola in the semi-final, final scoreline 6-4-7-5. O'Connell was able to win an amazing 96% of points on first serve, while Bertola made 29 unforced errors to the Aussies 17. News not so good for Talia Gibson, who pushed the former world number one Catalina Pliskova, but went down 7-5, 6-4 in their quarterfinals match, while at the Queen's Club in London, both Rinki Hijikata and Alex Demonar failed in their quarterfinals matches, with the Demon going down to Brandon Nakashima from the US and Hugo Humbert, too good for Hijikata. Paul Walsh for Air Sport.
0: For the first time since February 2025, Cam Waters is a Supercars race winner. The Darwin Triple Crown is underway this weekend. Leonie Kay reports.
7: It was an even launch off the front row between Kostecki and Di Pasquale. Whilst Payne missed the kick-off third on the grid, leaving Waters to move into third immediately. The safety car left a nervy one-lap dash for Waters, with Kai Allen taking second and Matthew Payne third. Leonie Kay, Air Sport.
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9: Yes, Saturday the 20th of June, today's weather, partly cloudy, slight chance of showers about the Upper Hunter this morning, near zero chance of rain elsewhere, winds northwesterly 15 to 20 kilometres an hour, becoming light in the late afternoon, daytime maximum temperatures between 14 and 19. No rating for fire danger in the north coast, no rating for fire danger in the central ranges, and it's only moderate in the Greater Hunter and the Greater Sydney region. Tomorrow's weather forecast, Sunday the 21st of June, mostly sunny. The chance of morning fog about the Upper Hunter, light winds, overnight temperatures falling to between 5 and 9, with daytime temperatures reaching between 15 and 19. Monday, the first day of the week, 22nd of June, partly cloudy. The chance of morning fog, slight chance of showers, light winds, overnight temperatures falling to between 6 and 9, with daytime temperatures reaching between 14 and 18. So once again, today's temperature, partly cloudy, slight chance of showers about the Upper Hunter this morning, near zero chance of rain elsewhere. Winds northwesterly 15 to 20 kilometres an hour, becoming light in the late afternoon. Daytime maximum temperatures between 14 and 19. 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You're listening to Richard. I'll be with you till 9 a.m. And telephone number here, 4990-5965. So I will be playing some music for you and trying to get the computer back to its normal screen and everything. However, be patient and we'll sort this out as soon as we can. So I'll put you on to some music now and then we'll continue trying to sort this problem out.

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4: 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I'll be with you till 9 a.m. this morning. Telephone number here, 4990-5965. Thanks to all our listeners who have been sending in requests. We did have some computer issues. Joanne, I played a couple of songs for you. The next one I'm trying to find for you now is by Anne Murray, You Needed Me. You Needed Me. I'll play the other song as soon as I locate it. Thank you and stay listening.
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Yeah, the melodic voice of Celine Dion, The Power of Love. 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The next song I'm going to play for you is Deep River Woman by Lionel Richie.

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My name is Richard. I will be finishing up with you shortly and handing you over to who's our next presenter. It's Midway Liz. He'll be with you till 9 a.m., from 9 a.m. to 12 noon, and you could ring up for some of your requests. If some of you have called in and haven't heard your song play, please give Les a call and he will play it for you, because I did have a couple of issues with the computer. The next song I'm going to play for Joanne is I Love You. Is by Celine Dion. Yes, that's a beautiful song. Thanks, Joanne, and thanks for listening. Bye for now.

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0: Hello there, I'm Terry Daniel. One person has died and 89 others have been injured in a major train crash north of London. More than 20 ambulances, hazardous response teams and six helicopters responded to the collision between two high-speed carriers at Bedford. 33 passengers have suffered serious or critical injuries, while dozens more have been treated for minor wounds. This passenger told the BBC the scene was distressing.
1: There's a woman in front of me that had completely snapped her leg, and there was a woman behind her. She couldn't move because of her back. There was a guy further down the carriage that couldn't move his neck. He was laid on the floor and people were holding him still.
0: A newly brokered ceasefire is holding in southern Lebanon after conflict postponed peace talks between the US and Iran. The truce was mediated by the United States, Qatar and Iran overnight to protect the broader Middle East peace agreement. While the initial round of technical negotiations in Switzerland remains delayed, both Israeli forces and Hezbollah have largely halted their strikes across the border. US President Donald Trump expressing his confidence that global tensions will only improve.
2: Those ships are flowing out of the Hormuz Strait like nobody's ever seen before, actually. There were a lot of them, about 700 of them, and they're pouring out. The oil is all over the place. You're going to see oil drop so low. I hope the companies are happy about it. But we have a lot of victories.
0: Australia's top universities are warning of a major financial hit as visa applications from Chinese students plunge by nearly a third. Institutions like the University of Sydney and the University of New South Wales rely heavily on international fees to cross-subsidise teaching and research. Staff are suggesting tightening immigration controls and new competition from rising Asian universities are to blame. Hidden mobile speed cameras in Victoria could be axed under a new proposal being put to State Parliament. Carolee Katsimbonis reports.
3: Those hidden mobile speed cameras would effectively just disappear. Instead, mandatory warning signs would alert drivers to them. The move will be voted on when Parliament resumes next month, and if passed, the laws would follow similar moves in New South Wales. News Corp says the proposal by the Shooters, Fishers and Farmers Party is understood to have cross-party support, arguing drivers are more likely to reduce speed when warned of a camera ahead. Victoria raked in $131 million in mobile speed camera fines last year, compared with almost $9 million in New South Wales. Carolee Katsimbonis, Melbourne.
0: Briefly in other news, a large emergency response was required near Warrigal in Victoria after a fuel tanker rolled, colliding with multiple other vehicles. It happened on the Princes Freeway just before 6:30 a.m. Police, paramedics and fireys all responded, with reports of multiple injuries. And two men showing signs of hypothermia have been rescued from Tasmania's southwest wilderness after getting into trouble while kayaking on the Huon River. A rescue helicopter crew found them up a steep cliff northwest of the Craycroft River junction. They were then taken to hospital in Hobart. And new research suggests laughing could be a powerful tool for people managing chronic lung conditions. This is Air News.
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0: Australia couldn't follow up with another win in the FIFA World Cup, losing its second game. Air Sport's Graham Davis has the details.
5: USA qualified for the round of 32 with a 2-0 win over Australia, with both goals coming in a first half that it dominated. In the 11th minute, Balogun outpaced Italiano down the left, and Burgess then got his feet muddled trying to clear and smash the ball into his own net. 2 minutes before half-time and there was some fortune with the second goal. Dense effort from the edge of the box following a corner was blocked by Suter, with the ball lobbing into the air for Freeman to nod home. Australia changed formation after the break and following some substitutions dominated the final half hour. Valpato fired over in the 62nd minute and Metcalf tested the keeper, but there were no clear-cut opportunities. USA progressed, while the Socceroos will probably need a result against Paraguay in its last group game. Graham Davis in Seattle for Air Sport.
0: NRL and the St George Dragons are reeling after losing to the Newcastle Knights 22 points to 20 in a Friday night nail-biter. Despite going down 10-0 early in the first half, the Red V managed to make Newcastle work hard to stay ahead. Interim Dragons coach Dean Young says the close scoreline made the loss tough to swallow.
6: I thought everyone did their job. Some opportunities for us to win the game, and we didn't nail them. And unfortunately, we put all that effort in, we don't get the result.
0: And in the AFL, the Gold Coast Suns have fallen short to the Hawks, 113-97 on the Gold Coast. Australian Independent Radio News.
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8: Good morning. You're here with Midway Les. Today's weather for Saturday, the 20th of June. We have got partly cloudy. Slight chance of showers about the upper Hunter in the morning. Near zero chance of rain elsewhere. Winds at northwesterly 15 to 20 kilometres an hour. Becoming light in the late afternoon. Daytime maximum temperatures between 14 and 19. And the fire danger, we have no rating for the North Coast. Moderate for the Greater Hunter. Moderate for the Greater Sydney region. And no rating for the Central Ranges. And tomorrow we have mostly sunny. The chance of a morning fog about the upper Hunter, light winds. Overnight temperatures falling between 5 and 9, with daytime temperatures reaching between 15 and 19. You're here on 2CHR with Midway Les here on this easy listening Saturday morning. I'm taking over the seat for Richard Tanner. He's done a great program this morning. He's played some really good music, had a few little problems along the way, but he got through that okay. And we're here till 9 o'clock, and we're going to try and spin as much as we can for you and different styles, and I hope you enjoy it. And we're going to kick off with an old favourite of mine, one of the Eagles, Take It to the Limit.

Yes, 2CHR with Midway. Les here, My Dad Will Always Be the Music Man by Terry Lanes from Abbott May. What a great tune. Oh, I could listen to that all day, and some of his stuff. It's pretty damn good, to be honest. Okay, and before that we had the Eagles with that Take It to the Limit. What two great songs to kick off this Saturday morning, the 20th of June, 9:15 a.m. And, okay, well, we'll go from that to another great band. I'm going to do a double shot here of Dragon, Young Years and Old Enough. We'll see how we go.

Yes, a double shot of dragon, hey? Young years and are you old enough? Yep, what a great band in their day back in the 80s. Are absolutely massive, absolutely. And Mark Hunter, what a great front man. Yeah, gone at an early age as well. So anyway, you're here with Midway Les here on this Saturday morning here on 2CHR 96.5 on the FM dial. We're going to Cessnock and Maitland, local government areas, and we're streaming on the World Wide Web. I know we've got people all over the joint that's listening. And okay, look, I've got to do it early. I've got a call from Doc. And he said, if I don't do him a couple of songs, he's going to cause trouble. So I better get over and done with it. He said, oh, he wanted to get the wood on Wally this morning. So he's going to do one from Midway One Man Band called Rello. And then we're going to follow it up with a Paul Kelly song, 40 Miles to Saturday Night. I'd like to know how many times them buggers took 40 miles to Saturday night, I'm telling you. Here we go, Rello.

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5: 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Just before the sponsors there, we had one from Midway One Man Band with Rello and 40 Miles of Saturday Night. They were for Doc out at Brankston Way. I've had a request for a fellow from an old mate. He wanted Johnny Cash and Rodney Crowell version of I Walk the Line. Well, here it comes for you, mate. Put your cowboy hat on and your boots, and here we go.

Yes, what a wonderful sing. What a wonderful sing by Sarah Brightman. Don't Cry For Me, Argentina. Wow. Yes, powerful, powerful, powerful. Now we're going to go to another powerful sing by a group of women that used to, they went under the, I think, I don't know whether they're still going or not, but under the Celtic Women, You Raise Me Up. And this is one of those songs that stands the hairs on the back of your neck up. Anyway, you're here with Easy Listening with Midway Les here on this Saturday morning on 2CHR 96.5 on the FM dial. And here we go with Raise Me Up by the Celtic Women.

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What a great tune here on 2CHR 96.5 on the FM dial. Here with Midway Les. I got a call from Ken from Caves Beach. Kenny wanted Working Man by Shaley Wild. Well, I found that one for you straight off the bag. So here we go, mate. Enjoy this one. Shaley Wild with Working Man.

0: Good morning, I'm Terry Daniel. The Albanese government admits it has been politically damaged following the backlash to its tax changes. Federal politics editor Michael Packey has more.
1: Labor has been forced to retreat from a number of key tax measures announced in the May budget amid severe criticism of the changes. Businesses with a turnover of up to $10 million will now be able to access the 50% capital gains tax discount. Startups will be given concessions, but only if they can prove they're an innovative business, while the 30% tax on testamentary trusts has been scrapped. Federal Treasurer Jim Chalmers argues the campaign against the initial changes has been dishonest.
2: We have lost some political paint.
1: Opposition leader Angus Taylor claims the government has created more confusion.
3: This is failed policy. This is a failed budget.
1: Labor is negotiating with the Greens to pass its legislation within the next fortnight. Michael Packey reporting.
0: Experts say a suspected case of bird flu in a migratory bird in southern Western Australia is deeply concerning. Health authorities are working to confirm whether it's Australia's first case of the H5 strain. There's no sign the disease has spread to the poultry system. Invasive Species Council's Dr. Carol Booth says Australia has spent years preparing after the H5 strain decimated wildlife across the world.
4: Losses of millions of wild birds, tens of thousands of mammals. It arrived in South America in 2023, and that gives us an insight into what we could face, because in 6 months it went from north to south. It killed 650,000 birds at least, 30,000 sea lions.
0: There are urgent calls for more police enforcement on Queensland roads as the road toll continues to climb. The RACQ says at least $500 million needs to be put forth into the state budget to help boost a road safety program. General Manager of Advocacy Joshua Cooney says while there's already been an uptick in officers on the roads, there's always room for more.
5: But we want more roadside testing, and we want more point-to-point speed cameras. They're the sorts of things, targeted things, that we believe will influence driver behaviour, so more drivers can believe that they will get caught if they flout Queensland's road laws.
0: Western Australia's Police Commissioner Cole Blanche says he wants community feedback on a trial of facial recognition cameras before deciding if they'll become a permanent police resource. The technology will be used in public areas to scan faces and cross-reference them with photos on a police database in real time. People on the database will include registered sex offenders, people with outstanding arrest warrants and missing people.
6: WA Police has always relied on policing legitimacy and trust and respect of our community. The only box I need to tick is that our community support us using this technology. The deterrence effect is obvious. The technology works. It's really the bulk of our community going, yeah, we support this and we want this.
0: One person has died and 89 others have been injured in a major train collision north of London. Over 20 ambulances, hazardous response teams and 6 helicopters responded to the crash between 2 high-speed trains at Bedford. 33 of the passengers suffered serious or critical injuries, while dozens more were treated for minor wounds. This is Air News.
7: Now the latest from Air Sport.
0: The Socceroos' second match of the FIFA World Cup has turned into a nightmare, co-host USA winning 2-0. An own goal from Cam Burgess gave America the early advantage 10 minutes in. In the AFL, Hawthorn has defeated the Gold Coast Suns at Carrara for the first time since 2014. The Hawks rise to third on the ladder, while for the Gold Coast it's 4 losses in a row and the risk of dropping out of the top 10 this weekend. Hawks midfielder Will Day on Fox Footy claiming the win on the road is great for the team's confidence.
8: Coming up here, especially against such a good outfit, we knew it was going to be tough and we had to play all the way through, which I think was a good test for us.